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1: 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Diagnosis. 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

0: Every swipe, every scroll, every like. Social media connects us, but at what cost?
1: I just opened TikTok for a second. Suddenly, it's an hour later?
0: In an article by Surfshark where they conducted a survey of over 7,000 people, 73% said TikTok is addictive, and 77% said it had a neutral or negative impact on their lives.
2: I thought I was the only one feeling alone, but I'm surrounded by people online.
0: Industrial Psychiatry Journal reports that social media addiction correlates with increased loneliness, and people confirmed as addicted often show higher levels of depression and poor mental well-being. We're not saying log off forever, but maybe take a moment, step back, reconnect with yourselves. Because real connections don't need a signal. This message is brought to you by those who care about your mind offline.
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0: 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Diagnosis. You're hungry again, aren't you?
1: 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I need to finish this paper.
0: Assessment. Incorrect. Presently, you require both nutrition and a thesis statement that isn't held together by wishful thinking and caffeine. Prioritize sustenance.
1: Ugh, fine. 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
0: 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Just go and eat something before you collapse.
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0: You hear those sounds? Those are the sounds of some of the wildlife that is all around us. But you better be careful. Although a lot of animals may be friend-shaped, they are not friends and can seriously harm you. According to the NIH, approximately 2 to 5 million people are attacked by animals. Here are some of the ways you can make sure to stay safe. 1. Don't leave any trash outside of the designated receptacles, and make sure all of your trash goes in. 2. Make sure when you're walking alone at night that you're making a little bit of noise. This helps ward off animals in general. 3. If you see an animal ahead on your path, find another way around, that way you are not running into the animal. And most importantly, 4. If you do encounter an animal, don't make any sudden threatening movements and walk slowly back towards safety before immediately calling campus safety at 802-387-6899. Remember, a fed animal is a dead animal, and this was their home first. Make sure to respect them.
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2: Good evening, folks. My name is Jester Landon, also known as DJ Fool. It is 10 o'clock. You are listening to WLMC, Putney Keene, Brattleboro, and this is Genre Talk. Now, Genre Talk is a talk show where we talk about mediums and based around a certain genre and how those mediums portray that genre. So our genre we'll be talking about today is dystopia, as we're going to be continuing on for quite a bit of this rest of the semester. The time is 10 o'clock on the dot. Let's give you the temp. Let's look around, do that. The temper, as I let my co-hosts get ready, because I do have two co-hosts. I'm going to make sure that they get ready, give them a little extra time. It is currently 59 degrees, feels like 59, 67% of humidity, don't. partially cloudy, a 4 mile per hour wind going west. Looks like it's going to be like that for the rest of the day. Saturday is going to have a low of 44 and a high of 64, and it's going to be a partially cloudy day. Sunday, which is also going to be Pride and Keene Pride event, us at WLMC, not just at WLMC, but us at LC Voices Media are going to be there covering the event, even though it is going to be raining starting at 9 a.m. And it is not going to stop until, it's not going to stop until 2 a.m. the following Monday. It is going to be a low of 47 and a high of 54. We're starting to get into fall weather. Now, as I said, Genre Talk is a talk show with actually two other co-hosts. I have over here on my right, DJ Z Renz. Why don't you introduce yourself?
3: Howdy, howdy. You have me on the wrong.
2: Shh, it's fine. I crest it. It just didn't do it.
3: Yeah, that's what they all say.
2: State your name.
3: I'm Zach or DJ Z Renz. Okay. Bit my tongue. Love when I bite my tongue. It's great. Don't you agree?
2: Yeah.
3: Great feeling when you bite your tongue.
2: Yeah.
3: Lovely.

0: feeling.
1: Go ahead.
0: Speaking of the rain tomorrow, or not tomorrow. Tomorrow? This weekend. That's what I meant to say. I need to get my sweatshirt back from you.
1: Yes. You will.
0: That is my only thing for the rain that I've brought up this semester.
1: Excellent. I will not give it back to you. I have over here on my left my second co-host. Why don't you introduce yourself?
2: Hello. I am Dree Pack, also known as DJ Mouse. And yeah, I am here today with DJ Fool and DJ Z Renz.
1: Yeah.
2: Yeah.
1: All right.
2: Sorry. So, I peaked a little bit. My bad.
1: It's okay. Today, I'm going to be putting back on our background music, which is...
0: The music?
2: The music.
0: I like to move it, move it.
2: I like to move it, move it. I like to move it.
1: My jokesters, my and my ghouls. Jeez.
2: Ghouls.
0: Ghouls. That's a new one.
1: There we go. My ghouls.
0: I don't think I've ever been called a ghoul.
1: A
2: ghoul?
1: Okay, then. Ghoul.
0: Am I speaking quiet?
2: I think I'm
0: looking
2: speaking quiet.
0: Over there, it seems like I'm...
1: Mike 2 is always quiet.
2: That's weird.
0: Yeah, I'm aware I'm always, like, higher than everyone, but, like, it's usually not that much.
1: Yeah, but you're also, Mike 2 is also the weird one.
0: That is true. It's the one that's really...
1: Yeah.
0: Wonky.
2: The so, wonky one.
1: Today we have got our medium of choice, and it is, drumroll please, books. We're going to be talking about books.
2: Books.
1: Books.
0: Why this sounds like I belong in a speakeasy.
2: What?
0: Nah. The background music.
1: This is the same background music I played last episode.
0: Yeah, but this song specifically sounds speakeasy-like
1: now. It's Flying a Home by Lionel Hampton.
0: Are you going to tell me that this song specifically does not sound speakeasy-like?
1: It is a, all the up-tempo instrumental pieces from the Fallout series. Great for playing over the office PA.
0: You aren't answering my question. Does this one not sound like it belongs in a speakeasy?
1: It just sounds fine to me. Alright. So, we're going to be talking about... Wow. Breaking the rules, I see, Dree. As long as I don't know. I already know, though.
2: What do you know? What?
1: That's right. Thank you. Alrighty. So... As we are getting into it, books. I've done a little bit of research on this. I actually have been reading a few dystopians. It's really hard though to find some utopians. I found one though.
0: Most of the dystopians we know are ones both of us have read.
1: Exactly. There's one by author Huxley, who it's the opposite to Brave New World, which is another dystopian. That one I have not read, but I've heard of it. It's a interesting you okay?
0: We almost lost another stool.
1: I see.
0: I thought it did the same thing it did under Tim.
1: Speaking of, Tim has not answered. He said okay when I asked him if he's coming back. Thank you, Tim.
0: Good old Tim.
1: Thank you.
2: I have his Discord.
1: I also have his Discord.
0: We also all have his number.
1: Right
0: there.
1: It's right there.
0: Along with most of our DJs, who I'm surprised a good chunk of them put their numbers over their emails. I'm kind of surprised by that.
1: So. Do we want to talk about the one that we both know the most? I think we should talk about the dystopians, because the utopians are a little less.
0: Well, we had the conversation last time. It's hard to really have a utopia.
1: It's true.
2: Is it?
0: Because it's all so subjective of what a utopia is.
1: True.
0: What I see in my head as a utopia is going to be different what Jester or you see in your head as a utopia.
2: True.
1: It's also the thing is when a utopia has something wrong with it, it can easily quickly turn into a dystopia.
0: It's kind of the whole premise of one of the ones that I want to talk about.
1: Yes.
0: Which is one of my favorite books.
1: I was going to say, I was going to say, one of the books, I don't know if it is considered a dystopia. It probably is.
0: Animal Farm?
1: How do you know?
0: You started saying it. Animal Farm isn't a dystopia. It is a political...
1: commentary.
0: It is a political commentary during the Cold War of capitalism and communism and how they are two sides of the same coin.
1: Yeah, that's what I remembered. Because it isn't fully a dystopia.
0: So the movie that was made after was made to be propaganda against communism.
1: The 1958 version?
0: Yes.
1: Yeah. They made they're making a live action version.
0: Not
1: a live action version.
0: Horrifying.
1: A new version. It's awful. Where the humans are the true enemies and all the farm no longer, it loses its plot of...
2: The plot
0: of even the movie? Or does it not have the movie or book plot?
1: Neither. It has the names.
2: Oh, boy.
1: And it has the names and the name of it.
0: So kind of like what they did with Life of Pi from the book to movie?
1: Yes. Yes. Yes.
0: I didn't even know I was watching the same thing when I watched the Life of Pi movie.
1: It's, yeah.
2: Also, fun fact about that,
1: Yeah, you're okay.
2: I don't know if you guys knew this, or anyone, for that matter, whoever's listening, but the tiger, I think it was a tiger, zebra, was it called?
1: For Life of Pi?
2: Yes, for that. I remember watching the movie, and...
0: It was a tiger, I think it was a gazelle.
2: Gazelle, was it orangutan, or like a...
1: I don't remember.
0: It was a dog.
1: Hold on, wait, let me see.
2: So basically, I learned this a little bit after I watched the movie, is that all of the animals were not real. They were a part of the individual's imagination. And the animals represented, the tiger was himself, and the other animals were, like, I think his mother and some other people that he knew, right?
0: If I remember correctly, because it's been a while, what it was is, it was how he mentally handled the situation, was removing the humanity from it, because it was a situation that lacked humanity.
2: Right. Mm-hmm.
0: So he mentally fully removed the humanity and associated the people with an animal that best fit the way that they were acting. The lion, which was the more vicious of them, was actually the cook. I don't remember the other ones, but the lion was the cook, to which this is like the only real thing it has... similar, if I remember the Life of Pi book properly. It's been so long since I read it.
1: Yeah.
0: The cook was extremely violent.
1: I've never read Life of Pi. I remember watching it, and I was like, eh.
0: It has been so long.
1: It came out in 2012, by the way.
0: I have it on CD somewhere.
2: I didn't know it came out in 2012. That's crazy.
0: That's actually kind of newer than I thought.
1: Yeah.
2: Isn't there a movie called 2012, though?
1: I don't know.
2: I think there is, yeah.
0: There's definitely a book called 1984.
1: Oh, speaking of, we're going right into our first segment. Thanks, there. 1984. We cannot talk about dystopia without bringing up George Orwell's 1984. Very much, can we talk about it in its full context? Because it's supposed to represent...
0: It's fictional. It's not modern politics.
1: No.
0: What it is, a rundown of what the book is, it is a futuristic, now past, but futuristic interpretation from 1945, I think is when he wrote it.
1: Yeah.
0: So from 1945, it was supposed to be the worst case scenario of the Cold War.
1: Mm-hmm.
0: Because if I remember correctly, in this story for it, World War II went off right into the Cold War, but the Cold War wasn't cold. It was instantly hot.
1: Yep. Hold on. I have to pull up the photo.
0: It's kind of what General MacArthur, not MacArthur, General Patton.
1: Patton.
0: It's kind of what General Patton wanted to do, because one of Patton's things was, one of his more famous quotes is, the enemy is not yet dead, push to Moscow.
1: I see.
0: That was when the Germans surrendered during World War II. And I think that was part of where he got his inspiration for of the worst case scenario.
1: Yeah. I was going to say, I'm currently in the process of reading 1984. So far, it has been a fascinating book. It talks of, I say it's part of a dystopia where there's a lot of control over thoughts and also actions against, there's three main continents.
0: Factions
1: that are,
0: I think they call them factions.
1: Yes. Or countries or something like that.
0: Yeah, it's either countries or factions or what they're officially called.
1: It's Oceania, which,
0: it's all of the Americas.
1: Plus the UK.
0: And Oceania.
1: Well, look who's here. Our assistant station manager, Tim Ceraci.
0: Tisk.
1: He can join us on the air if he would like to, but I don't think he... I would like his opinion.
0: Tim, hey there real quick.
1: I'd love to get his opinion about it.
0: You're on mic four.
1: You'll be... Mic four. We're talking...
0: All right.
1: This is actually...
0: Mic four?
1: Yes.
0: Yeah, four.
1: This will be the first time you've ever been on a show with me before.
3: That is incorrect. You talked on my show last week.
1: That's true, but you've never been on my show.
3: That is true, technically.
1: Yes.
3: So, hello.
1: Hello.
3: Technically. Why did you summon me?
1: Yes, I summoned you because I have a question. So, we're talking about, I know you're a big manga fan. Are you also, I was going to say, we're talking about, rundown spiel also for anybody who has just joined. This is Genre Talk. Genre Talk is, we talk about one overarching genre for a season, a period amount of time, where it is, we talk about the mediums surrounding that topic and how they're portrayed. Today, we're talking about books. I was wondering, do you have good... I wanted to know... We'll talk. We'll go back to 1984, but I want to know, do you have any good manga that portrays dystopia or a utopia that you know about?
3: Not off the top of my head. I would need to go look at stuff, but...
1: Darn.
3: Yeah, no, sorry.
1: Okay.
3: I apologize. Please forgive me.
1: Already forgiven. It's okay.
3: Okay. I'm sorry. I'll leave now. Bye-bye.
1: It's okay. Bye-bye, Tim. And that was your introduce... that was Tim. The Tim. I wanted to see if he had anything. Your input is valuable, Tim. Back to 1984. So, 1984, there's a post I saw. There's two other factions. Oceania, which takes up over most of the America.
0: All of the Americas.
1: And...
0: southern part of Africa and all of Oceania, as well as the British Isles. Then there's East Asia, which is most of Europe and the Russian part of Europe.
1: Yes.
0: I mean, the Russian part of Asia. And then there's East Asia, which I believe was supposed to be the Japanese.
1: Hold on. I'm looking right now. I have it right now.
0: Well, I'm thinking lore-wise. I know the Oceania was a joint union between the U.S. and British Empire.
1: Yes.
0: So the East Asia was, I think, either
1: most
0: Tokyo or... Beijing, but I think it was Tokyo.
1: We have it covers both partial parts of it doesn't cover India or Philippines, but it does cover cover most of China and covers also Japan. Eurasia, I guess you're going the long way around. Eurasian covers most of the parts of the EU and talks about Russia and kind of the thing around there. Talks about the kind of, how do I say it? It's part of the Siberian wilderness that's kind of hard to inhabit. And then Oceania covers Greenland, Iceland, Greenland covers the entirety of Canada and the U.S., the entirety of the Americas, bottom part of Africa covers Madagascar, covers bits of, I think, Philippines, covers Australia and all of Antarctica. That's kind of what it is. Now, there's a post I really like that I want to talk about. I've been reading the book 1984, and I sometimes was looking up Pinterest posts. There is a post poster I saw that it's talks about how Oceania has always been at war with Eurasia, but when you flip the image, it says Oceania has been always at war with East Asia.
0: Speaking of which,
1: yes,
0: that is a reference that I have made since my freshman year here.
1: Yeah,
0: first semester. I have only recently, besides like four people, I've finally gotten a fifth person to understand that reference.
1: And it wasn't just me.
0: No,
1: we've always been at war with East Asia.
0: We've always been at war. So the context behind it was I was struggling to set up speakers for an event.
1: Yeah.
0: To which one of the other managers within Voices Media,
1: yeah,
0: made a comment about, I don't fully remember what it was at this point.
1: Was it Charles?
0: No, this was this semester. It was Sebastian.
1: Oh, yeah.
0: Made a comment, I don't remember what it was fully. To which my instant response was that we've always been at war with East Asia. I think they said it's always something or something along those lines.
1: Yeah, it's always.
0: To which my response was, we're always at war with East Asia.
1: Oh, yeah. So, in Oceania, how do we describe this? There is, in Oceania, there is a... There is an organization, a party, you can say, that has...
0: It's a one-party state.
1: It's a one-party system, faction. One-party faction that is that has taken over Oceania. It is... the party is Big Brother. Now, Big Brother is... It's called... I think it's called Big Brother.
0: That's the surveillance side of the...
1: What is it called, then?
0: OSOC.
1: OSOC?
0: It's OSOC. Unless I'm incorrect, but I remember it's OSOC, I believe. Give me a second, and I'll check.
1: INSOC.
0: INSOC, that's what it is.
1: That's the one you're looking for. Yes, so INSOC is the party that... INSOC spelt INGSOC. It is the party that runs that the faction follows. It is totalitarian. It has a lot. I just touched a wire. Did it go out?
0: No, wires are just loose right here.
1: No, it's right here. I accidentally...
0: Oh, yeah, no, that's the wire of the keyboard and mouse.
1: Oh, wait.
0: They're hanging extremely low for some reason. I noticed that the last time I was under the desk doing something.
1: We gotta fix that. Anyway, point is, they are very much very totalitarian. They control a lot of... they like to control the information... control information that is being spread and being said, down to even thought. Big Brother is the kind of big part of the surveilling. I was gonna say, you said it really. What's the word I'm thinking about?
0: Surveillance state.
1: Yeah, it's part of the. It's Big Brother is kind of like the image of surveillance, kind of like.
0: It's I think. Yes, I can say this on it. I had to think about FCC real quick. It is the party's equivalent to the Gestapo.
1: Yeah.
0: Or secret police.
1: Yeah. I know.
0: Kind of.
1: Yeah.
0: It's more of like the propaganda psyop side of the government.
1: Yeah.
0: Akin to... what's another big one? The brown shirts of Italy.
1: Yeah. It's something that is kind of interesting is that one of the big parts is that it's the thought of erasing the not just past rebellions, but the erasure of being able to form a rebellion. For example, Ingsoc are talking, have done is they have developed within one of the ministries, because there's a few ministries, a Ministry of Truth, Ministry of Love, Ministries. Hold on, wait. 84. I gotta remember.
0: We're pronouncing this wrong, apparently.
1: What?
0: So, how have we been saying it?
1: Ingsoc.
0: Oh, you are saying Ing.
1: Yeah.
0: Yeah.
1: It's supposed to say for stand for English Socialism.
0: Yes. Which makes sense when you actually read the book, because it's supposed to be a mixture of Nazi ideology with Stalinism.
1: Yes. So, there's four ministries. Ministry of Truth, Ministry of Love, Ministry of Peace, Ministry of Plenty. Thing is, all of these are kind of eh. They're kind of the opposite. Ministry of Truth handles propaganda, media, entertainment, and the continuous altering of historical records to fit the party's narrative. Ministry of Love is the worst one, because it is for law enforcement, interrogation, torture, and maintaining of loyalty. Ministry of Peace manages the military and warfare. Ministry of Plenty commands the economy and manages to do is lie about the economic state, where it's talking about severe scarcity and rationing, and then but it's constantly saying in the media that it is economic abundance, with and saying that things are fine. Within those core ministries, one of them, Ministry of Love has a form of law enforcement, because they have regular police, but they have something called the thought police, which it's if there's a thought that goes against the ideals, it's you're gone, kind of, essentially, from what I have been gathered. You may be able to step in more.
0: So kind of what it is any thought that is deemed harmful to the regime, which is kind of any thought, they will abduct you.
1: Yes.
0: Or what's the modern term that we use? Disappear. Okay. You so
1: gone, reduced to atoms.
0: What will happen is you'll be sent to the Ministry of
1: Love.
0: Truth.
1: Oh.
0: Re-education camps.
1: Oh, that's right.
0: Which are pretty much just torture camps that are designed to make it so you no longer have the ability to think.
1: Yes. But the one thing that I find fascinating is that it's erasing of words, not just the erasing of media, but the erasing of English as we are. They, for example, it's
0: so in the book it specifies English because it's set in Airbase 5 or Landing Strip 5,
1: yeah.
0: Correct?
1: Yeah.
0: Which is the UK. Landing Strip 1, which is supposed to be the east coast of the US. But what they're saying in that is it's the degrading of the culture. Not. It's the degrading of all. Like in Airbase 1, or Airbase 5, it's the degrading of the English culture. Because I don't think it's Great Britain as a whole. I think it's specifically England is Airbase 5, but I could be mistaken. It might be Great Britain as a whole.
1: Yeah. I was going to say, hold on, I'm trying to... Yeah, I'm looking at...
0: The Airbase map?
1: No, I'm looking at Newspeak. So, it's a... Yeah, no, it's... Talking about... What is happening?
0: I just heard someone caw, I think.
2: Caw.
1: So a lot of it is, hold on. Dictionary. There you go. Let me pull up. So there is a... I was going to say, what it is that it is the shortening of words and removing of words. Oh, it's okay. No, it's okay. So, for example, yeah, it's, for example, if you want to talk about Big Brother, you go BB. Belly feel, the uncritical and unthinking acceptance of part of party approved beliefs and ideas, is a hallmark of the upstanding citizen. Crime think, crime stop, thoughts that go crime think, which is thoughts that go against the party line, such as liberty, equality, and privacy, all of which are stricken from existence by the 11th edition of. Dictionary. Same as thought crime.
0: Yeah. Oh, I was wrong. It is Airstrip 1. Airstrip 5 is the East Coast.
1: So, duck speak, also, this one I remember. It's the art of quacking away mindlessly, which is fully approved by Big Brother. As long as your tedious waffling aligns with the party's ideology. Essentially, what it is it's... I can't say that word.
0: What?
1: Hold on. Oh, no, it's right here.
0: Yeah, that works too. Which word can't you say?
1: Third one in between.
0: Third one?
1: It says, good something, talking about, between a woman and a man.
0: I don't think...
1: I was going to say...
0: Oh! Never mind, you could have just said middle.
1: Yeah, that's why...
0: Yeah, use the version of that starts with the... No, can't say that one.
1: Could I say it with a P?
0: Actually, we're in Watershed.
1: Oh, yeah.
0: Can say it.
1: So, another word that one
0: you can
1: is...
0: say it the way it's written currently. We're in Watershed.
1: Another word, which is just one word, good sex. Sexual intercourse only for procreation without any physical pleasure, especially on the part of the woman, strictly within marriage. Yes, Big Brother is a fundamentalist. is the erasure of words. Things like, things that are kind of, they're... Strucken down to be shorter, get straight to the point, and they don't go big into a lot of, how do I say this, a way to be a lot of the ability to be able to kind of form a thought and form a rebellion. We follow a I know who it is. I'm literally reading the book. He's a worker, part of the Ministry of Truth, who, the book starts us off with, he bought a journal to start journaling, and, he was just writing what came up to his head. Then he went, he accidentally passed out, and in his passed out state, because he was drinking gin, or Victory Gin, which I think is not fully gin, it's something else.
0: I think it's watered down is what it is.
1: Yeah.
0: I could be mistaken.
1: But, yeah, then it says, like, down with when he wakes up from his drunken ruse, he goes like it. He had written down with Big Brother, down with Big Brother, down with Big Brother, down with Big Brother, or something along those lines. And that's how the book starts off. Really good. I recommend it. It's a fascinating take. I'm like chapter 10 so far. Getting through it. I'm still halfway through. Getting there. It takes a little bit. I was going to say, do we want to talk about The Giver and the four other books, even though you thought it was about two different...
0: All right, so I can't find the book that I remember reading. So we'll talk about The Giver first, because...
1: I was going to say, I want to play some PSAs first, and then, yeah. I'm going to do is quickly play a few PSAs. This is WLMC Radio The Fin. My name is Jester, also known as DJ Fool. This is Genre Talk, and I'm going to be back in a moment with all my buddy boos, if it will load. Uh-oh. It woke.
0: Well, we have the work J-Man's been doing.
1: No, I want to talk. Oh, there we go. All right, it's up. All right, I will be back. It crashed.
0: I'm going to try one more time before I shoot a text.
1: I think it's a transferring of data. Yeah, it's the updating of a collection. I'll have to go over to the collection over there. So I'm going to play a few PSAs, and we'll be right back. Thank you. Please don't go away. Please don't go away.
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5: 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Suddenly, it's an hour later?
4: In an article by Surfshark where they conducted a survey of over 7,000 people, 73% said TikTok is addictive, and 77% said it had a neutral or negative impact on their lives.
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1: Thank you for listening. I have some two goobers who should shut the door. My co-host and my lovely, what? Wow. My brain is soup. It's supercalifragilisticexpialidocious. The mic is off. I'll turn it on in a second. Yeah, just like Big Brother. No, you can't. I know. You sure?
0: Yeah, I am.
1: Okay. I'm dying. Okay. It is now 10:39. We were going to talk about
0: the Giver.
1: The Giver.
0: He's giving.
1: Yeah. Slay. He's giving.
0: Oh boy.
1: Good evening.
0: You know some of the Giver. What do you remember of the Giver?
1: I'll be honest, I never read The Giver in class because I was taken to the special room, but never read it. I read about wolves.
0: So you mean to tell me the one person in this room who is functionally illiterate
1: has read The Giver?
0: Is the one that read The Giver, and the one isn't functionally illiterate hasn't read The Giver?
1: I had bad reading comprehension.
0: I still have bad reading. I can't read.
1: Hold on. Sorry. Brain is spasming.
0: I don't think it was mandatory reading in most areas at that point. But you said you know some about it.
1: Hold on one second. Gathering blue. Hold on. I know some about it. I remember.
0: What do you know? It's okay if you get it wrong.
1: It's about kind of... I forget exactly.
0: Alright, so The Giver starts as... When you're a kid... When you're a kid, the government will assign you what your job is going to be. And then your education is... going through the path to get to that job. One of those jobs you can get is the receiver. The receiver's purpose is he goes to the giver of knowledge, hence where the book gets its name, The Giver. Because in this dystopian world, when you're in the world, if you are not the giver or the receiver, the world seems perfect. However, no one can swim, no one knows how to swim, no one knows how to ride a bike, no one knows how to do most things.
1: That I remember. Yeah.
0: So, the only people that know what reality of what's going on and know any real information aren't the people within the bubble. It is two people, the giver and the receiver.
1: Yeah.
0: The giver knows all of the knowledge of the world.
1: Mm-hmm.
0: His entire residency is a massive library.
1: Mm-hmm.
0: His whole job as the giver, is to pass the knowledge to the receiver. Once the receiver knows everything, and the giver dies,
9: the receiver becomes the giver. So the main, the way this book ends, because that's pretty much the whole dystopian part of it. The way the book ends is the new receiver, which was the giver. I mean, the new giver, which was the receiver, is assigned a new receiver. So rather than continuing this, he took the kid and got out of the bubble. He got out of the confines of the area.
1: Is the kid the young girl of the second one?
9: I believe so, but I can't remember. I think it is. Well, in the first book, it's literally just still an infant.
1: Yeah, I was gonna say.
9: Unless I'm misremembering, it might have also been, because it's been a minute. I haven't read this book since I was in the eighth grade. So it's either that's what occurred, or it was his sibling that he took.
1: I think it was the young girl, because there's
9: Well, I remember it was an infant. Either way, it was an infant. I don't remember if the gender of said infant was ever said in the book. It might have been.
1: Yeah.
9: Again, it's been a while.
1: Yeah. I'm thinking. So. Okay. Let's
9: see. Can I have a shootout to this song?
1: What?
9: We can have a shootout to this song?
1: Do you want me to skip?
9: Yes, please. It doesn't fit.
1: Should I play The Washington Post by the United States Marine Band?
9: Yes.
1: Serious?
9: I don't know that one off the top of my head.
1: You do.
9: Probably not a good. The Washington Post? Oh, it's this one.
1: Yeah.
9: I didn't know that was called The Washington Post. You know what this needs?
1: What?
9: Orange-colored sky.
1: This is all instrumentals.
9: Yeah, but orange-colored sky.
1: So what it is that what I'm seeing. Gathering Blue is the second book in the Giver Quartet. It follows a young girl named Kira. Kira's mind, her damaged leg should have haunted her at birth to exposure in the field. Yes.
9: It might be.
1: So it is this little girl. At the place where the dead, deformed, or seriously injured are brought. Her mother, Katrina, widowed before Kira's birth, refused to relinquish her, so Kira spared. Now Katrina is dead of a mysterious illness, and Kira faces the judgment from the council to the guard.
9: Nope. This one's still within the confines of the Giver's First Society. So I think what it is, and I could be mistaken, is there might be another series that's akin to The Giver, but I think The Giver might be four different tales within The Givers, and there might be four different, because I remember vividly. So the way that it ends is it's a winter storm, and they get to a cabin. Right when they get to the cabin, it ends. There's nothing past it. They get to the cabin, the book ends. It leaves on such a cliffhanger, because the next book, or the book that I personally remember being the next book, I can't find. I remember it as The Receiver, but I can't find that book anywhere. Takes place right when that stops.
1: Yeah.
9: And it's about how they try and turn it into a utopia. But the twist on it is the utopia is supposed to be a world where there isn't pure goodness, because with pure goodness it requires a lack of knowledge and a limiting of people.
1: I'm trying to see.
9: Ever find it.
1: Hold on, thinking. Oh! It was in probably either The Messenger, and Sun.
9: It might be. You know what it might be as well? I gotta see this now. I wonder if there's... The Messenger. Alright, so I see how it is.
1: Which is the
9: so there's two tales actively going on. You have the Giver and the Messenger, and then the Gathering Blues and Sun. They take all of them take place in the same universe and in the same instance, but are told from two different people's perspective.
1: Ah, so yeah, so it's the Messenger you're thinking.
9: Yes, Messenger is the one that I know.
1: There you go. We found it. Huzzah!
9: I never actually finished that one. I do gotta.
1: You do gotta finish it.
9: I gotta
1: finish.
9: The library has it.
1: Probably. I gotta finish Wicked.
9: I mean, if I'm doing that, I might as well read The Giver again too.
1: Yeah, that's true. Anyway, yeah. I was gonna say, very much is a dystopian because there's a lack of freedom within it, a lack of choice, and kind of a lack of being able to be human. It's keeping people in control. Keeping people not in control because they don't know what to do. Or how to do it. Yeah, that's very much a... It's very much a dystopia. I remember not reading it. Apparently, like... Yeah, no. Or because I don't remember reading it at all because I was taken out of that class. Or I was reading it. No, that's right. I did start reading it, and then they took me out of the class.
9: Oh, apparently the Sun is where they're all tied together. Both of the timelines.
1: Makes sense.
9: So I do have to...
1: It's the last book.
9: Yeah, I gotta read all of those.
1: Good luck!
9: That's what fun...
1: Did you swear there?
9: No.
1: Did you say a swear?
9: I didn't even come close. I just started dying.
1: I thought I heard you say a swear.
9: I said fwa.
1: I thought I heard a fa.
9: No, I just went into my rambling when I stumble over my words. I have a screen reader. That's what they're called.
1: Oh, yeah. We're back to the 14 minute and 30 second song.
9: Skip.
1: No.
9: Skip.
1: No.
9: Skip.
1: No.
9: Skip.
1: No, it's useful.
9: But I want to hear what else is in this.
1: You've already heard this.
9: But we never got through the whole thing.
1: We actually did.
9: I don't believe you.
1: We did.
9: Huh.
1: We went through all of this. Wow.
9: Minding my business.
1: Wow, such a...
9: The corner of my eye. Flash. Bang.
1: Alakazam.
9: Goodbye. I'm not tired.
1: Wrong. That's wrong lyrics.
9: Alakazam.
1: All right.
9: Is it not?
1: That's at the end because it goes flash, bam, alakazam, and goodbye.
9: Yeah.
1: That's at the end.
9: I'm aware it's at the end.
1: No, because it's a...
9: It's flash, bam, alakazam.
1: And goodbye.
9: No, I'm talking about in the flash, other one.
1: Flash, bam, alakazam. One.

0: Look at you. You know what? I gotta play it. I'm gonna take a moment because now you've gotten me.
1: I knew I'd win. I always win.
0: Alrighty. So, this is Orange Colored Sky by Nat King Cole.

0: No, no, no. Don't play love. Don't play love. For the love of Jesus, don't play love. Okay, that was Orange Colored Sky. Good evening. Went from having a serious conversation with his decision manager to I'll talk to you later. Bye, and spread. I do want to finish that conversation. You know what? I'm going to let love play. This is Love by Nat King Cole. I will be back in a moment.
1: L is for the way you look at me. O

0: It's only because you didn't unmute me.
1: Sure.
0: I was here the whole time, wasn't I, Dre? Yeah, see?
1: I hate you both.
0: I've been here the whole time.
1: Inner peace.
0: There is no inner peace. It's not real. It's why dystopians are so popular.
1: It's because people see the world as going to the dogs.
0: It's going to the fan, like something else.
1: I've heard that as actually a turn. It's going to the dogs.
0: It's going to the dogs. Dogs will eat a lot. Going to the pigs is also one, because pigs will eat anything.
1: You know from experience that.
0: Hey, fun fact. I'm not saying that on air, actually, no. I'm not going to.
1: Oh, I have to log in the station that I did some things.
0: What things?
1: That I played two songs and a few PSAs. You know, I should do that. You know what?
0: Signed in?
1: Sure, totally. I'm totally a good station manager. I don't know what you're talking about. You are not yet.
0: Tim signed in and you haven't.
1: You're listening to WMC, Putney, Keene, Brattleboro. If you want to talk stuff, get in here. Otherwise, quiet.
0: We'll change the rest of the show. Tim, get in here.
1: Oh, why am I flagged for automation? I am...
0: Because it makes mistakes.
1: I am on air.
0: It makes mistakes.
1: I promise I'm on air.
0: Nuh-uh.
1: Tim, can you... Tim, can you ask him to go check if the show is actually on? I want to make sure that it is. And close the door behind you, chatterbox. All right. While I am there, I promise we're more professional than this. We do have an actual plan. We do. I pinky promise we do. We do. We always do. It's just being... Yes. Yes. Yeah, no. Alrighty. So... Words. We're golden like a goose. Thank you. I wanted to talk about Fahrenheit 451.
0: Fire.
1: Here's the thing, though. I don't know Fahrenheit 451. I've heard of it.
0: Talk about the premise. You know the premise. Everyone knows the premise.
1: It's about burning books and the control over burning books and banned books.
0: So it's about banning books and burning them. Or banning books, really. And the danger that that can cause for intelligence when you have books banned.
1: Yeah, no.
0: That's kind of the whole premise of it.
1: Yeah, no, that's what I was thinking, yeah. Thank you. It's a very... I was gonna say, it can. I've heard about it. There we go. I'm just quickly putting in the logs for stuff. Burning books has a danger to it, which I think also can follow into real life because there's a lot of schools that do ban books, especially when it comes to media that involves any... Here's the thing. I got a question, because here's the thing. I keep on saying the word... it's technically... It's partially a slur, but it's also considered no longer a slur. I realize I've been saying it, and I realize that... Is it... it concerns LGBT media. It's a gray area.
0: Well, that is considered a slur. It is also used to a point where it is no longer.
1: Yeah, I was gonna say, involving queer media.

0: It's an also sexual education, which that I find just, yeah. So, both understanding sexual education and queer identities. Also just any, I was going to say, there's a lot, I have opinions about this that I'm going to hold. But I find it interesting because I don't know the end, but it is considered a I can't speak. I've lost my words.
1: That's been me all day, especially recently because I haven't had caffeine since
0: yes.
1: One.
0: Yes.
1: Which I do not recommend.
0: Okay, let's go over into the utopia.
1: I don't know any actual
0: there's
1: utopia.
0: One that is by the same author as Brand New World. That is called The Island. What are you doing? You're tapping out? I guess I'm talking alone. Sniff. Snorf. Snoof. There's a book called The Island. Island. Huxley. Yeah. Island. Sorry. So it is considered a... I see. So this is a... this is by... Aldous Huxley, or Aldous Huxley, excuse me. He did, he wrote a lot of nonfiction works, and I was gonna say, yeah. Let me see. Here we go. So, let's go to novels. He came out with books such as Chrome Yellow, Arctic Hay, Those Barren Leaves, Point, Counterpoint. Oh, Point. He came out with Point, Counterpoint? I'm great with names, can you tell? One of the ones that is most known is Brave New World, which... It is it's in a set in a futuristic world state whose citizens are environmentally engineered into an intelligence-based social hierarchy. Then all of Oval anticipates huge scientific advancements in reproductive technology, sleep learning, psychological manipulation, and classical conditioning, combined to make a seemingly utopian society, which is challenged by an outsider character. Essentially, the novel opens up in the world state city of London in AF after Ford 632. Which is in the Gregorian calendar is AD 2540, where citizens are engineered through artificial wombs and childhood indoctrination programs and are into predetermined castes based on intelligence and labor. Embryos in different bottles are treated with chemicals to suit them for their planned roles. Those for higher classes get chemicals to optimize them, and those of the lower classes are made increasingly imperfect. The classes are Alpha, plan leaders, Beta, Gamma, Delta, Epsilon, which are menial laborers, and Epsilon, menial laborers of limited intelligence. Each caste is indoctrinated largely by sleep conditioning to prefer their own class. Epsilons are happy that they do not have the intellectual burdens of alphas and wear uniforms of clothing for easy identification. Yeah, it talks about, which I'm not going to go super much into it, but yeah, that's kind of the basis of it. I have heard about this book. I need to read it. It is a dystopia. And then we have Island, which came out in 1962, which was one of the author's final works before he died in 1963. Essentially what this is and I quote, considered, according to Wikipedia, which is not a great source because it is malleable, but for this I am going to use it because I am not sure for this. It is a utopian manifesto and novel by English writer Aldous Huxley. Hold on, one sec. Hold on. Okay. There we go. Englishman William Asquith Will Farnaby deliberately wrecks his boat on the shores of the Kingdom of Pala, an island between Sumatra and Andaman Islands, thus forcing his entry to this otherwise forbidden island. Farnaby, a journalist, potential Hux... considered a political huckster. I think that's... I can say that. And lackey for the oil baron Lord Joseph Joe Aldehyde, is tasked with persuading the island's current queen, the Rani, to sell Aldehyde rights to Paula's untapped oil assets. Farnaby wakens on the island with a leg injury, hearing a mina bird screaming attention when a local boy and girl notice him and take him for medical treatment to their grandfather, Dr. Robert McPhile. Dr. Robert is a young man named Dr. Robert and a young man named Murugan Bailandra carry Farnaby to Robert's house for a surprisingly successful hypnotherapy session led by Cecilia, Robert's daughter-in-law and the mother of two daughter-in-law and mother of the two. Oh, sorry, I thought it was something else. Robert's daughter-in-law and the mother of the two children. Cecilia's husband, Dugald, Robert's son, recently died in a climbing accident, and Cecilia is still grappling with the grief. So, it's talking about the concept of a better life, a place. It's talking about, from what I can read, and I can read more, although I don't have the book. I do want to read this, though. Is that it's utopia because of the lack of kind of control on an outer side, like other social form views and other things like that. It's secluded and it's has little to no communication with other countries and other places, leaving it to be where it's kind of secluded outside of the norm. I think it's interesting. But you know what I also think is interesting? Taking care of your mental health. That's right, folks. We're about at that time of the night where I do a meditation. Now, this is a late night show, and something that I believe is that if you're listening to a late night show like this, you're either trying to fall asleep, having staying up on purpose, or can't sleep. So, I do a bit of a meditative segment. This is a segment I do where we do a little bit of meditation. This I do is I lead through a I lead through lead you listeners through a set of I lead you through what I the practice called Yoga Nidra, or at least which is a wow, I can't speak. Goodness me, oh my. Oh. Lions, tigers, and bears, oh my. Let's see if I can make the people who are talking in the news booth fall asleep. So, I'm going to turn this up. What I want you to do is just take a seat down. It's okay. You can take a seat wherever you want. You can lie down if you want to. It's up to you. What I'm going to ask you to do is come to a place of stillness. I'm also going to come to a place of stillness myself. I want you just to take a deep breath in through the nose. Feel your chest and stomach fill up with air. Now take a deep breath out. Let the tension all fade away from your body. Take another deep breath. Chest, the upper back, tricep. The tricep. The elbow. The bottom half of the arm. The wrist. The palm. The back of the hand. The thumb. The first finger. The second finger. The third finger. Pinky finger. Going over to the left. The shoulder blade. The shoulder. The bicep. The tricep. First finger, second finger, third finger, pinky finger. Already happened. For example,

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0: you'd like to wake up and continue on with your night, I'd recommend slowly wiggling your fingers and toes, taking the time to wake back up. If you'd like to go to sleep, I wish you a good night, and I thank you for listening. WLMC Radio, The Fin. Now, let us get back to our topic. Utopias. It is, again, as stated with my other co-hosts, who it is that time of the night where it's usually me rambling on about what I want to ramble on. I was going to say... I was also meditating along to this. Sorry, I forgot that there's... I forgot that I have the Beatles looking over the monitor. I have questions I have to ask. Okay. So, let us get back into... Okay. Welcome back. Now, we were talking about... Actually, I realize it's 11:30. So I'm going to play a few PSAs. Please stick around. We'll be right back. Thank you.
1: Hi, it's Tara. I'm sorry, but I'm not able to take your call right now. Please leave a message and I'll get right back to you.
2: Hey, Tara. It's me, Josh. I mean, a new friend. His name's Brad, and saw him at a party yesterday. We both hit it off immediately, and oh my gosh, we have so much in common. It's nice to meet someone who knows you pretty well. He told me some things. I didn't think someone would know exactly what time you leave the gym, dining hall, and student center, but he's very good at remembering things, I guess. He also got a little personal and told me some inappropriate stuff. I didn't know that you were into that. But good for you. It's strange that he knows so much because he said you two don't talk as much these days. I just hope that it works out well between you both because he seems like such a nice guy and I'm glad that you have him as a friend too. Anyways, I gotta bounce, so call me later.
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0: Admonishment. 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

I'm totally a good station manager. I don't know what you're talking about. Let us get back into the topic. Actually, I'm going to let this music play. This Flying Home by Lionel Hampton. My assistant station manager is leaving, and I need to tell him something. I will be right back.

0: Now I am back on the air after a misunderstanding from my assistant station manager.
1: I like that one Comin O made.
0: Which one? Is it the one with Alice?
1: Yup, that's the one I'm referring to.
0: Oh, that's something we're not going to talk about because that's, yeah. Oh, okay. Okay. Hoorah.
1: Deep breaths.
0: Good morning.
1: It's not morning yet.
0: I'd like to go to bed.
1: A few minutes. About 30 of them.
0: Not even.
1: Yeah, not even.
0: 22 minutes. Yeah, we were, talking about,
1: how I look without a beard.
0: Not that. We were talking on the air about Utopian, which is by, Utopias, which I'm gonna be honest, is really hard to find in books.
1: It's hard to find anywhere.
0: I only got a description of five. I only got five books. Five books I can see. Yeah, that's what I got, and, yeah, no, it's, it's kind of, it keeps on saying I'm flagged for dead air.
1: Up there?
0: No, on here. On, sorry, I'm going through my, our management system. There we go.
1: I wonder... Oh, there's no backtrack.
0: No, there is.
1: I think it was too low for the system to recognize it, though.
0: But I've been talking whilst over the backtrack, and it's still saying it's... I have one listener. Whoa, thank you to my one listener. Thank you.
1: I'll talk to O about it tomorrow, then. Or not tomorrow. Talk to my... Sunday, yeah. You know what I'm trying to say. I'm tired.
0: Either way, yeah, no, it's a, yeah, no, just running into a bit of some errors, that's okay. Should we do conclusion? Because honestly, I think it might be. Then I shall. Let me, so...
1: I'm tired isn't, I think, now is a good...
0: Yes.
1: Ending point.
0: So, our conclusion that we had a lot about, besides the weird stuff that we had, where, I was trying to communicate to someone who I did not expect to be down in the station tonight, and I kind of need him to do some work and tasks. Thank you. And now he's going up to bed. After saying something such out of line.
1: Not intentional.
0: No, it's not.
1: Which makes it even better. Like, it could have been intentional.
0: It absolutely...
1: And it would have been fine. But this was unintentional.
0: Intentional, which makes it so much funnier. Like, oh, it's, Jesus. Hold on. So, a conclusion that became that I have seen, which you can probably agree on, it's a lot of, within Dystopian, which we've seen, it's a lot of the control of control over a population. Mm-hmm. But from the main utopias, it's the control of really controlling of the information and the people. And they, honestly, I think... genre that defines dystopian the most is literature. And I think that could be due to that dystopians came out of... When did... Dystopians, I assume, came... they've been all throughout, but...
1: I think it was primarily started after the World Wars.
0: Yeah. Which...
1: I think the first big one was 1984.
0: Which came out...
1: right after World War II.
0: World War II, yeah.
1: Came out in 1945.
0: 49. Which, again, right after World War II.
1: Yeah.
0: And that's... It's the same thing about theater, and I quote, I actually quote my professor on this, which is why about he said this about plays as well, which we can get to an, into as well. No, it's not mind control. It's hard to create a. It's hard to create a message when you know that Auschwitz happened. It's hard to create poetry when the Holocaust has happened.
1: You are like me, struggling with words today.
0: Yes. So, but they talked a lot about the control, controlling over people's freedom. And in some cases, making it nearly impossible by the erasure or the lack of information of teaching someone, or the language or the tools that we as humans use every day, or quite a bit good amount. And it's the erasure of those tools, and that's gone. And I think that's something that is notable. And it's how some of it is what kind of sets some tones. For example, there was no such thing or concept as the thought police until 1984.
1: Kind of until the Gestapo.
0: Until the Gestapo as well. True.
1: But, so you did have the suppression of thought and speech, but it wasn't to
0: the extent
1: that kind of extent until World War II.
0: Yeah.
1: Because you've always not been able to criticize monarchy in monarchies. That's
0: exactly.
1: Always been a thing. But it was never really taken to that extent until World War II.
0: Yeah. And that... Also, this the secret police, was that?
1: Yeah. Well, secret police were, they did exist, but they weren't really known about until kind of the horrors of what was occurring came to light.
0: Yeah.
1: And then people started to know what more to look for and started noticing secret police and a lot of authoritarian regimes after.
0: Yes. I think we should end it in about 5. We usually do is, especially since we would like to go, say, till 12, but unfortunately we have a lot of stuff, and we want to make sure to stay with compliance of campus safety. So... want to make sure to get that. We'll probably be ending in 5 minutes. But I think that it's... with utopias, it's kind of talking about stepping away... the utopia I covered, which was Island, or Islands, talks about kind of stepping away from the norm, stepping away from a society. Would you, because it's all societal based, because utopia and dystopia, they are societal based, which no denying there, that's a fact. It's a rock fact.
1: Well, I think part of the thing of why utopias are also so few between is because dystopians can happen.
0: Yeah.
1: Utopias cannot.
0: Yeah. They're the magical unicorn we all look for. It's also something I know is that, yeah, because again, a utopia can turn into a dystopia real quick. It's a thought and a dream. Because us as humans, we got a lot of problems with each other, got a lot of hate with each other, and there's no changing that.
1: We're pack animals.
0: We are.
1: Which does mean we communicate well, but at the same time, that means that we don't get along with different packs that are slightly different.
0: Why are you so quiet?
1: I'm closer to the mic than I ever am to, which
0: and
1: is the wild
0: part. You're not even
1: part.
0: Going to the yellow.
1: And I'm talking loud for what I normally do at this hour.
0: What is happening?
1: This isn't the first time we've had this problem either.
0: No, it's the microphone.
1: And every time we went to go look at it, it stops doing it.
0: It's a fickle thing. But I was going to say,
1: I see you didn't use the good double-sided tape.
0: Which one?
1: The double-sided tape.
0: I used the double-sided tape. I just didn't cover all of it.
1: That's not
0: double-sided tape. Oh yeah, it's packing tape, that's right. Yeah, because I didn't want to use double-sided tape that would damage walls and stuff. It's a wood.
1: I put tape on this.
0: You put tape on it?
1: Yes.
0: No.
1: You're wrong.
0: No.
1: No. There's no need for the dramatics.
0: You know the sound. There's a story. Okay, that's a reference to a story. this is a little bit of a tangent. During a IBS judging segment, I was judging social media platforms and social media posts. It was me and Owen Lucas in the room, just alone looking at it. And suddenly, Professor Eric Maddie came into the room and I went, "Oh, you scared me." He went, "There's no need for the dramatics. You know the sound of my voice." Which I find quite funny to say to someone who just got...
1: Referring to it as a professional, no.
0: No, I don't know what you're talking about. No, yeah, no, it's very funny. I find it very funny because it's... I get what he meant. I did get spooked. And... What?
1: That word. I gotta look into that word.
0: Which word did I say? Spooked?
1: Yes.
0: What?
1: There's been a huge push on that being a slur.
0: What? Huh? I'm so confused. What?
1: I could be mistaken. Well, I'm not mistaken on there being a push of it being a slur.
0: What?
1: I don't know the FCC's stance on it. That's why I was saying.
0: Not the plural version, just the singular version.
1: That could be. I also live on a border with a specific state that claims both are.
0: I'm so confused.
1: Alright, FCC says it's good. Alright.
0: I'm so... What?
1: Yeah, so a state, I can't say which one, is very big on pushing that the singular and
0: the plural,
1: the one with ED, are both slurs.
0: I'm sorry, what?
1: Well,
0: because I'm
1: the etymology of it is the same, but not in the way you think.
0: Okay.
1: It comes from the Dutch for I think it's the Dutch word for ghost.
0: Yeah.
1: Which is also where you get spooky.
0: Yeah, which, they're in World War II, while American personnel began using the term degradingly towards black service members, including Tuskegee Airmen, who were mockingly labeled, like, huh?
1: There's been some push, which is why
0: I do apologize.
1: Wanted to check.
0: I know that it... Okay.
1: There's been some pushing in some
0: areas. While directed at... Oh, when the singular version of it... Which, because the singular version of it...
1: Yeah.
0: Means... I was going to say... I know that word as a verb, where it's, now I'm confused. I'm so sorry.
1: Sorry, I just heard a word, I know that there are some places where the modern connotation of the word is different. It's kind of like what I call sprinkles for that one. Where there's some correlation, but it's not the same correlation. It's coincidental correlation.
0: Again, originally it meant of an apparition of a apparition or a ghost. It wasn't until during World War II when it's directed towards...
1: Again, I think what it is kind of like the same thing of what I call sprinkles, where there is some correlation, but it's coincidental correlation, not because they're the same, if that makes sense.
0: I don't know. I do apologize.
1: That's on me. I had to check.
0: Yeah, because I said the plural connotation, because it's when it's... I'm so confused. I'll be honest, I never knew that it was a slur.
1: Because it's singular?
0: Yeah. It could be that it's very contextual.
1: So it's kind of more of... How do I say this on air? It's kind of more of a regional thing nowadays. Kind of like what I call a raccoon. Where it's not one... It's not a slur some places, and it is others.
0: Yeah, okay.
1: Sorry. Accidentally hit the mic.
0: Yeah, that's so why I
1: gesticulate just, with my hands a lot.
0: Yeah, because I'm like, because.
1: So like, I'm assuming that's what it is. Is it's more of a regional thing. One?
0: That's why I was like, did I say something? What? When I looked at you because you were like, doing the waving.
1: Yeah, I had to check.
0: Yeah, I was like, what do you mean? What do you mean? Spooked. What do you mean spooked is a slur? That makes no sense. If the singular version, when it's, it could be regional, but it also is when it's, I think in this context, it wouldn't mean the slur. Again?
1: No, in this context, no.
0: No.
1: But it's one of those things where I'd rather
0: check.
1: Not have context deciding.
0: Yeah. Missed. But it's still also, it's a, especially since we're going into spooky month, it is kind of a little hard because it is, we'll figure it out. Either way, it's fine. I'm going to end it here for the night. Sorry. Just had a sudden conversation about history and about slurs. You are listening to WMC Putney Keene Brattleboro. My name is Jester Landon. This was Genre Talk. Join us next week, same time, same place, to talk about potentially. I think we might go into movies next week.
1: Single one.
0: Really? You can't think? Not. Sure. You also.
1: I don't watch many movies.
0: You're also not on air. Thank you very much, and I appreciate you listening. You all have a good night. Bye bye.

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1: I just opened TikTok for a second. Suddenly, it's an hour later?
0: In an article by Surfshark where they conducted a survey of over 7,000 people, 73% said TikTok is addictive, and 77% said it had a neutral or negative impact on their lives.
2: I thought I was the only one feeling alone, but I'm surrounded by people online.
0: Industrial Psychiatry Journal reports that social media addiction correlates with increased loneliness, and people confirmed as addicted often show higher levels of depression and poor mental well-being. We're not saying log off forever, but maybe. 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
1: In the heat of the moment, and you're all alone and out of breath, skipping you gone. 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

0: 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You're hungry again, aren't you?
1: I don't need to eat. I need to finish this paper.
0: Assessment. 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Prioritize sustenance.
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0: 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Just go and eat something before you collapse.
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1: I just opened TikTok for a second. Suddenly, it's an hour later?
0: In an article by Surfshark where they conducted a survey of over 7,000 people, 73% said TikTok is addictive, and 77% said it had a neutral or negative impact on their lives.
2: I thought I was the only one feeling alone, but I'm surrounded by people online.
0: Industrial Psychiatry Journal reports that social media addiction correlates with increased loneliness, and people confirmed as addicted often show higher levels of depression and poor mental well-being. We're not saying log off forever, but maybe. Take a moment, step back, reconnect with yourselves. Because real connections don't need a signal. This message is brought to you by those who care about your mind offline.
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0: You hear those sounds? Those are the sounds of some of the wildlife that is all around us. But you better be careful. Although a lot of animals may be friend-shaped, they are not friends and can seriously harm you. According to the NIH, approximately 2 to 5 million people are attacked by animals. Here are some of the ways you can make sure to stay safe. 1. Don't leave any trash outside of the designated receptacles, and make sure all of your trash goes in. 2. Make sure when you're walking alone at night that you're making a little bit of noise. This helps ward off animals in general. 3. If you see an animal ahead on your path, find another way around, that way you are not running into the animal. And most importantly, 4. If you do encounter an animal, don't make any sudden threatening movements and walk slowly back towards safety before immediately calling campus safety at 802-387-6899. Remember, a fed animal is a dead animal, and this was their home first. Make sure to respect them.
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1: I don't need to eat. I need to finish this paper.
0: Assessment. Incorrect. Presently, you require both nutrition and a thesis statement that isn't held together by wishful thinking and caffeine. Prioritize sustenance.
1: Ugh, fine. 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
1: So, it's a maybe?
0: Admonishment. Just go and eat something before you collapse.
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1: I just opened TikTok for a second. Suddenly, it's an hour later?
0: In an article by Surfshark where they conducted a survey of over 7,000 people, 73% said TikTok is addictive, and 77% said it had a neutral or negative impact on their lives.
2: I thought I was the only one feeling alone, but I'm surrounded by people online.
0: Industrial Psychiatry Journal reports that social media addiction correlates with increased loneliness, and people confirmed as addicted often show higher levels of depression and poor mental well-being. We're not saying log off forever, but maybe. Take a moment, step back, reconnect with yourselves. Because real connections don't need a signal. This message is brought to you by those who care about your mind offline.
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1: Coming to you straight out of Putney. Cause it was always you. It's The Fin, the masterminds of Landmark College.

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0: You hear those sounds? Those are the sounds of some of the wildlife that is all around us. But you better be careful. Although a lot of animals may be friend-shaped, they are not friends and can seriously harm you. According to the NIH, approximately 2 to 5 million people are attacked by animals. Here are some of the ways you can make sure to stay safe. 1. Don't leave any trash outside of the designated receptacles and make sure all of your trash goes in. 2. Make sure when you're walking alone at night that you're making a little bit of noise. This helps ward off animals in general. 3. If you see an animal ahead on your path, find another way around. That way you are not running into the animal. And most importantly, 4. If you do encounter an animal, don't make any sudden threatening movements and walk slowly back towards safety before immediately calling campus safety at 802-387-6899. Remember, a fed animal is a dead animal, and this was their home first. Make sure to respect them.
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0: Assessment. 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
1: Ugh, fine. 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
1: So, it's a maybe?
0: Admonishment. Just go and eat something before you collapse.
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1: I thought I was the only one feeling alone, but I'm surrounded by people online.
0: Industrial Psychiatry Journal reports that social media addiction correlates with increased loneliness, and people confirmed as addicted often show higher levels of depression and poor mental well-being. We're not saying log off forever, but maybe take a moment, step back, reconnect with yourselves. 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
1: I don't need to eat. I need to finish this paper.
0: Assessment. Incorrect. Presently, you require both nutrition and a thesis statement that isn't held together by wishful thinking and caffeine. Prioritize sustenance.
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1: I just opened TikTok for a second. 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
0: In an article by Surfshark where they conducted a survey of over 7,000 people, 73% said TikTok is addictive, and 77% said it had a neutral or negative impact on their lives.
2: I thought I was the only one feeling alone, but I'm surrounded by people online.
0: Industrial Psychiatry Journal reports that social media addiction correlates with increased loneliness, and people confirmed as addicted often show higher levels of depression and poor mental well-being. We're not saying log off forever, but maybe take a moment, step back, reconnect with yourselves. Because real connections don't need a signal. This message is brought to you by those who care about your mind offline.
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0: You hear those sounds? Those are the sounds of some of the wildlife that is all around us. But you better be careful. Although a lot of animals may be friend-shaped, they are not friends and can seriously harm you. According to the NIH, approximately 2 to 5 million people are attacked by animals. Here are some of the ways you can make sure to stay safe. 1. Don't leave any trash outside of the designated receptacles, and make sure all of your trash goes in. 2. Make sure when you're walking alone at night that you're making a little bit of noise. This helps ward off animals in general. 3. If you see an animal ahead on your path, find another way around, that way you are not running into the animal. And most importantly, 4. If you do encounter an animal, don't make any sudden threatening movements and walk slowly back towards safety before immediately calling campus safety at 802-387-6899. Remember, a fed animal is a dead animal, and this was their home first. Make sure to respect them.
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1: Coming to you straight out of Putney. Cause it was always you. It's The Fin, the masterminds of Landmark College.

0: Alert. 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

0: 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I'm Josh Moise, assistant professor of theater here at Landmark College in Putney, Vermont, and I am on WLMC, Landmark College Radio. 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

0: You hear those sounds? Those are the sounds of some of the wildlife that is all around us. But you better be careful. Although a lot of animals may be friend-shaped, they are not friends and can seriously harm you. According to the NIH, approximately 2 to 5 million people are attacked by animals. Here are some of the ways you can make sure to stay safe. 1. Don't leave any trash outside of the designated receptacles, and make sure all of your trash goes in. 2. Make sure when you're walking alone at night that you're making a little bit of noise. This helps ward off animals in general. 3. If you see an animal ahead on your path, find another way around, that way you are not running into the animal. And most importantly, 4. If you do encounter an animal, don't make any sudden threatening movements and walk slowly back towards safety before immediately calling campus safety at 802-387-6899. Remember, a fed animal is a dead animal, and this was their home first. Make sure to respect them.
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1: I just opened TikTok for a second. Suddenly, it's an hour later?
0: In an article by Surfshark where they conducted a survey of over 7,000 people, 73% said TikTok is addictive, and 77% said it had a neutral or negative impact on their lives.
2: I thought I was the only one feeling alone, but I'm surrounded by people online.
0: Industrial Psychiatry Journal reports that social media addiction correlates with increased loneliness, and people confirmed as addicted often show higher levels of depression and poor mental well-being. We're not saying log off forever, but maybe. 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

0: 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Diagnosis. You're hungry again, aren't you?
1: I don't need to eat. I need to finish this paper.
0: Assessment. Incorrect. Presently, you require both nutrition and a thesis statement that isn't held together by wishful thinking and caffeine. Prioritize sustenance.
1: Ugh, fine. 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

This is Nick Roker, your this is Nick Roker, your radio host for the Nick Roker Radio Show here in WMC Putney, King Browborough, the Finn. I'm happy to be back. I'm happy to be back with my radio show for my second radio show this semester. I'm sorry I missed my first one of the semester, but this is my real first one, but I'm happy to do this one now. And you are listening to WMC Putney King Browborough, and my first song I'm going to be playing for you is going to be Party for You by Charlie XCX. It is currently 49 degrees and partly cloudy here in WMC Putney King Browborough, but tomorrow it's going to be raining, so make sure you get your raincoats, jackets, and everything you need to make sure you stay dry, nice and dry. So without further ado, here is Party for You by Charlie XCX.

That was Party for You by Charlie XCX. Coming up next is Fireball by Pitbull, and after that I will be talking to you all about the weather here in gorgeous Putney, Key, and Brattleboro. But first, here is Fireball by Pitbull.

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We gon' boogie, oogie, oogie, jiggle, wiggle, and dance like the roof on fire. 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
1: Fireball.
2: That was Fireball by Pitbull. So here in Putney Key and Browborough, the weather is going to be so. Here in WMC Key and Browborough, the weather. Give me a minute. The weather will be for today. The weather is going to be is currently 51 degrees, and it feels like 51 degrees, partly cloudy, humidity 85%, wind at west northwest at 1 mph, and the UV index is one. The highs today is going to be 64 degrees, and the low is going to be 42 degrees with a 0% chance of rain. But tomorrow, the rain chances increase with a 90% chance of rain, and which means tomorrow's high is going to be 55 degrees, and the low 47. And on Monday is going to be a 50% chance of rain with a low of 47 and a high of 62 degrees. And on Tuesday, there's a 0% chance of rain with a high of 60 degrees and a low of 43 degrees. And then Wednesday's high is going to be 42 degrees and a high of 61 degrees with a 10% chance of rain. Wednesday is going to be a high of 61 degrees and a low of 42 degrees with a 10% chance of rain. Thursday's rain chances is possible with a 40% chance of rain with a low of 42 degrees and a high of 59 degrees. Then Friday, the start of family weekend for us here at WMC Putney Key and Browborough, is going to be a high of 61 degrees and a low of 45 degrees with a 40% chance of rain. And Saturday, the rain chances is going to be 30% chance of rain with a low of 46 degrees and a high of 63 degrees. And on Sunday, is going to be a high of 65 degrees and a low of 47 degrees. And a 20% chance of rain. And next Monday is going to be a 20% chance of rain with a low of 48 degrees and a low of 66 degrees. I mean, a low of 48 degrees and a high of 66 degrees. So now that's a look at your forecast for Putney Key and Browborough. Now back into my music that I have for you, which is Hot Chocolate by Tom Hanks. Take it away, Tom Hanks.

Oh, that was Hot Chocolate by The Weeknd. Up next is I Was Never There by The Weeknd. After that, after Just Keep Watching by Tate McRae, I'm going to be filling you in again on the weather here. Or just go WLMC Team Browborough.

That was I Was Never There by The Weeknd. Up next is Just Keep Watching by Tate McRae. And I will be talking to you all about the weather here in Putney, here in WMC Putney King Brattleboro, the Finn.

That was Just Keep Watching by Tate McRae, and now here's the weather. Now here's the weather for you here in WLMC, here in WLMC Keene, Brattleboro, the Finn. So today's high is going to be 64 degrees and low of 42 degrees and a 0% chance of rain. And it currently feels like 51 degrees and it's partly cloudy. And the winds are at east southeast at 1 mile per hour. The sun's UV index is at 2, and that's a look at your weather. And tomorrow's rain chances increases by 90. Tomorrow's chances of rain is going to be 90%, and with a high of 55 degrees and a low of 47 degrees. And Monday's high is going to be 62 degrees and a low of 47 degrees with a 50% chance of rain. That's a look at your forecast. And now back into my music that I have for you. The next song I'm going to be playing is going to be Sports Car by Tate McRae. Take it away, Tate.

That was Sports Car by Tate McRae. Up next is One of the Girls by The Weeknd and Jenny from 13 Reasons Why. After this song is Wake Me Up by The Weeknd and Justice, after that song I'll be talking to you, giving you a forecast for the next for the next 3 days here in WMC Keene, Brattleboro. The Finn, take it away, The Weeknd and Jenny.

That was Wake Me Up. That was One of the Girls by The Weeknd and Jenny. Coming up next is Wake Me Up by The Weeknd and Justice. After that, I'm going to be giving you a quick weather update. So stay tuned for that. Without further ado, here's Wake Me Up by The Weeknd featuring Justice.

That was Wake Me Up by The Weeknd featuring Justice. So Tuesday's high is going to be a high of 60 degrees and a low of 43 degrees with a 0% chance of rain. Wednesday's chances of rain is 10% with the high of 61 degrees and a low of 42 degrees. And Thursday high is going to be 59 degrees and a low of 42 degrees and a 40% chance of rain. So without further ado, let's look at your forecast here on WMC Putney Keene, Browborough, The Fin. And now here is Animals by Maroon 5.

That was Animals by Maroon 5. Up next is Abracadabra by Lady Gaga. And after I play Judas by Lady Gaga, I'm going to be giving you another forecast, another three-day forecast. So stay tuned for that. So right now, let's get back into my playlist. Here is Abracadabra by the one and only Lady Gaga.

That was Abracadabra by Lady Gaga. Coming up next is Judas by Lady Gaga. And after that, I'm going to be giving you a forecast here in the Yonsei Putney Team Brow Bro, the Finn.

0: That was Judas by Lady Gaga. So now here's a forecast for Thursday. Thursday's high is going to be a high of 59 degrees and a low of 42 degrees and a 40% chance of rain. Friday's high is going to be a high of 61 degrees and a low of 45 degrees with a 45% chance of rain. And then Saturday's high is going to be a high of 63 degrees and a low of 46 degrees and a 30% chance of rain. So that's a look at your forecast, Jerome Dunwell, C. Keene Brown, Putney Keene Browborough, the Finn. So without further ado, here is Aaron Burser by Hamilton.
1: Princeton, I was seeking an accelerated course of study when I got sort of out of sorts with a buddy of yours. I may have punched him. It's a blur, sir. He handles the financials.
2: You punched the bursar.
1: Yes, I wanted to do what you did, graduate in two and join the revolution. He looked at me like I was stupid. I'm not stupid. So how'd you do it? How'd you graduate so fast?
2: It was my parents' dying wish before they passed.
1: You're an orphan. Of course, I'm an orphan. God, I wish there was a war. Then we could prove that we're worth more than anyone bargained for.
2: Can I buy you a drink?
1: That would be nice.
2: While we're talking, let me offer you some free advice. Talk less.

0: Aaron Burr.
1: Give us a verse, drop some knowledge. Good luck with that. You're taking a stand. You spit, I'ma sit. We'll see where
2: that we was. Aaron Burr, served by Lin-Manuel Miranda and Leslie Odom Jr. Without further ado, here is Shut Up and Dance by Walk the Moon. And after this, after Walk the Moon, I'm going to be letting you listen to, playing you a song by Addison Rae called Diet Pepsi, and then I'll give you a final forecast for the week, for the upcoming week, on WMC King's Penny King Browborough, The Finn.

Sharp and Dance by Walk the Moon. Up next is Diet Pepsi by Acid Ray. And after that, I'm going to be giving you a look at the forecasting from WMC Putney, Key, and Brattleboro, the Finns.

That was Dari Pepsi by Addison Rae. Up next is Breaking Dishes by Rihanna. But first, here's a look at the forecast for Friday, for next Friday here, for a set next Saturday here in Dublin City, King Bravo. The high is going to be a high of 63 degrees, and a low is going to be 46 degrees with 30% chance of rain. And then Sunday is going to be a high of 65 degrees, and a low of 47 degrees with a 20% chance of rain. And the following Monday is going to be a high of 66 degrees and a low of 48 degrees with a 20% chance of rain. So without further ado, here's Breaking Dishes by Beyonce.

That was Breaking Dishes by Rihanna. Here is Statewide plus Zara. Here is Statewide and Statewide plus Zara Larsson with Pink Pantherist. 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So without further ado, here is Stateside by Zara Larsson featuring Pink Pantherist. Take it away, Zara Larsson.

That was Stateside by Zara Larsson featuring Pink Panthers. Up next is Make You Mine by Madison Beer. Something I didn't know about Zara Larsson is that she is a really good artist, and she's a young artist too. In case you didn't know, now you know. It is currently 9:02 a.m. here in Dunlop City, Putney, Keene, Brattleboro, and it's currently 54 degrees and clear. So without further ado, here's Make You Mine by Madison Beer. Here's Make You Mine.

That was a song by Madison Beer called Make You Mine. Up next is Love Me Not by Raven Lynae. So here is Raven Lynae on WLMC Landmark College.

That was Love Me Not by Rihune. Up next is Last Friday Night TGIF by Katy Perry. On, you are listening to WMC Putney Keene Brow Bro, The Finn.

That was last Friday night, TGIF by Kay Perry. Up next is Toxic by Britney Spears. And you are listening to WMC Putney Keene Brow, the Browborough, the Finn. And it is currently 9:14 here in Putney, Browborough.

That was Toxic by Britney Spears. Up next is Only Girl in the World by Rihanna. And you're listening to WMC Putney Keene Browborough, The Finn.

That was Only Girl in the World by Rihanna. Up next is Oops, I Did It Again by Britney Spears. 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

0: Before you go, there's something I want you to have.
1: Oh, it's beautiful. But wait a minute, isn't this...
0: Yeah, yes it is.
1: But I thought the old lady dropped it into the ocean in the air.
0: Well, baby, I went down and got it for you.

That was Oops, I Did It Again by Britney Spears. Up next is Eat Extraterrestrial by Katy Perry on WLMC Putney Keene, Brattleboro, The Fin.

That was One More Time by Britney Spears. Up next is my last song. Up next is Genie in a Bottle by Christina Aguilera. Here on WMC Putney, Team Brown Bro, the

That was Genie in a Bottle by Christina Aguilera. It is currently 9:39 here. It is currently 9:39 here at Landmark College. Up next is Umbrella by Rihanna featuring Jay-Z.

That was Blow by Kesha. Something interesting about Kesha is that she used to use a dollar sign for the S in her name, but now she just made it into a regular S. In case you didn't know, now you know. You are listening to, it is currently 9:47 and it is currently 56 degrees clear and clear. And that was, and you're listening to the Nick Roker Show here in WMC Puntykeen Browbro. So without further ado, here is Dark Horse by Katy Perry featuring Juicy J.

That was Dark Horse by Katy Perry featuring Juicy J. Up next is Hips Don't Lie featuring Wyclef Jean with Shakira. 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

0: That was Hips Don't Lie by Shakira. That was Hips Don't Lie by Shakira. Up next is J-Man Jams coming up here on WLMC Putney King Browborough, and I'm very excited to see what he has cooking up today on his show for the last semester before he graduates college. So what do you have cooked up today, Jack?
1: Lots of cool stuff that I think people are going to love. It's going to be really, really cool. So I'm really excited about that, especially since, yeah, I'm graduating and I'm going to go out with a bang this semester. It's going to be awesome.
0: I'm going to miss you a lot, Jack, but I wish you the best, and make sure you come back for a family weekend next semester so you can enjoy all the fun activities that we have here at college.
1: Yeah. Yeah, that'd be very fun.
0: Thank you very much, and I'll see you next weekend. And now on to J-Man's Jams with J-Man.
1: Thank you. All right. Good morning, everybody. This is, me, DJ J-Man, or DJ Jack Attack, whichever you want to call me. And welcome to episode 3 of season 7 of J-Man's Jams. I hope you're all doing well today. I know I am doing well. It is currently pretty cloudy outside the temperature is 53 degrees here in Putney. Feels like 48 outside. The high is going to be 65 today, and the low will be 44. It's pretty cloudy right now, but it will start to lighten up around 10 when we get started, so that'll be nice. So the day may not be all gloomy, especially when you are listening to J-Man's Jams. So, today I have a lot of great stuff for you today, which will be some old, some new, and lots of really cool stuff. And some that are from a new game that I'm really excited for. I'm sure you can probably guess. If you guessed, you got it right. That's right, the Wolverine game. I got some songs here from the new Wolverine game that came out on Tuesday this week. I'm so excited, because guess what? It's out! Oh yeah, it's going to be really cool. Though, I don't have a PS5 right now, but I might ask for it for Christmas. I don't know, though. But yeah, the Wolverine game is out, so I'm really excited about that. Plus, I'm also excited that I'm almost done with X-Men 97, and I can't wait to see how the two episodes, to see the last two episodes of Season 2. So that's going to be really cool. Alrighty, it's almost 10, so we have 2 more minutes to go. So I also wanted to say that I'll give you guys some of my thoughts on X-Men 97 so far. So far, it's really good. Season 2 is really, really good. We've seen new members of the team like Bishop, Forge, Nightcrawler, all those iconic X-Men characters that are outside of the X-Men team. I say outside because, well, I've read the comics and seen some of the other shows, and well, Nightcrawler wasn't always on the team, but yeah, he is an X-Men member, and he's really, really cool, too. So yeah, we see Nightcrawler, Bishop, Forge, all those guys, and we also get to see En-Sabanur. In case if you don't know who that is, in the X-Men universe, he's Apocalypse. That's right, we get to see Apocalypse, which is really, really cool in Season 2. And we get to see like his origin story, which is amazing. How he evolved from the first mutant in ancient Egypt to like one of the most powerful foes in the X-Men lore. One of, if not the most powerful foe in the X-Men lore. It was sad though that Magneto died in Season 2 as well. And yeah, I will say though, it's really, really cool, but I do think the first season was better. That's just my opinion. I'm sure some of you J-Man Jammers will have a different opinion than me, but that's okay. It is now officially 10, so without further ado, let's get into our first song of the day. This is a new jam of mine that I remember hearing during the credits rolling of the move of the DC Extended Universe film Shazam. This is a song by the Ramones released in 1995 on the album Adios Amigos. This is their song I Don't Wanna Grow Up. I hope you enjoy. You're listening to WLMC Putney, Keene, Brattleboro. Let's jam. Woohoo! Hold on, it's loading. Give it a sec. Give it a sec. Give it a sec. Give it a sec. Come on. Come on. Give it a second. Come on. Hold on. Well, it's loading, so give it some time. Might take a bit. May need to sign back in if I can. Sorry if it's taking a bit, J-Man Jammers. I'm sorry if this is happening. One sec, I may need to sign back in, so give me some time. Give me some time. Okay? But with that, I can tell you guys something really cool, though. Like, yeah, X-Men 97 has been a great series so far, and I really enjoy it. It's been really, really cool. And yeah, I also have, and yeah, recently with me finishing that series, I do plan on watching the Invincible show, which will be really cool. But yeah, seems to be working now. Anyways, here it is. Hope you enjoy.

1995. This next song is a song from the year 2013, and this is a remastered version, or more, not remastered, but I'd say more modern version of a song. This is Fortunate Son, featuring the Foo Fighters by John Fogerty, released in 2013. I really like this song because I really like the drums to it and the guitar. It's really, really cool. Plus, it reminds me of the Marvel Comics superhero Captain America, who is definitely my second favorite behind Spider-Man. And then there's third place is Iron Man, like Iron Man's in third behind Captain America. Really, really cool. And yeah, anyways, here it is. Fortunate Son. Fortunate Son, I hope you enjoy. 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Let's jam!

All right, that was totally tubular right there. Anyways, and also totally heroic, I'd say, too. Anyways, that was Fortunate Son featuring the Foo Fighters by John Fogerty, released in 2013. I'd say that's definitely my favorite version of the song, because it's more like from my era, which is really cool. And definitely a song that reminds me of Captain America. It's really, really cool. What do you think, Cap? Well done, soldier. Thanks, Cap. Anyways, that was really, really cool. This next song, and now is

As we leave the world of superheroes and popular music, we now head to the world of video games. This next song is one of my favorite Sonic songs. I really enjoy it because it was released back in 2003, the year I came into the world, and it was also in one of the best, 2000s Sonic games, which was Sonic Heroes. Really, really cool. And yeah, really cool. Sonic Speed! Wow, thanks, Sonic. No problem. Thanks, buddy. Anyways, here it is, What I'm Made Of by Crush 40, released in 2003. Hope you enjoy. You're listening to WLMC, Putney, Keene, Brattleboro. Let's jam!

All right, that was really, really cool right there. Anyways, that was pretty sweet. Anyways, that was What I'm Made Of by Crush 40, released in 2003 for Sonic Heroes. Definitely one of the best Sonic songs, in my opinion. Though I'd still say that would probably be like my third favorite, and second favorite would be All Hail Shadow, and number one would be Escape from the City. Really, really cool. And yeah, definitely one of the best Sonic songs, in my opinion. Really, really cool. I told you my ranking of the songs, but tell me. Let me know what you guys think. I'd like to hear from you, J-Man Jammers. Really, really cool. And yeah, now, as we head back to popular music, this is one of my favorite Elton John songs. This is on his album, Captain Fantastic and the Brown Dirt Cowboy, which is another favorite album of his that I really, really like. Really, really cool. And I'd say this is the best on his album, Captain Fantastic and the Brown Dirt Cowboy. This is released in 1975. This is the song, Philadelphia Freedom. Really, really cool. I hope you guys enjoy. You're listening to WLMC, Putney, Keene, Brattleboro. Let's jam!

All right, that was totally tubular right there. And even though that saying wasn't invented until the 1980s, but yeah. Anyways, that was Philadelphia Freedom by Elton John, released in 1975. Let me just check on that. Yep, 1975. Really, really cool. Anyways, that was Philadelphia Freedom. Up next is Logan by David Fleming, followed by Take On Me by A-ha, followed by Eternia by Daniel Pemberton and Brian May. Eternia, which is one of the songs from the Masters of the Universe movie that came out earlier this summer. Really, really cool. And yeah, I really hope you guys enjoy it. So anyway, here is this next song, which is Logan by David Fleming, released in 2026 for the new Wolverine game that came out this week. That's right. The new Wolverine game is out, and I'm so excited to play it, even though, well, I can't play it yet, because it's on PS5, and I don't own a PS5, but yeah, really, really cool still. Anyways, here it is, Logan. Logan, I hope you guys enjoy. Let's go, bub. Thanks, Wolverine. No problem, J-Man. Thank you. Anyways, here we go. This is Logan by David Fleming. I hope you enjoy. You're listening to WLMC, Putney, Keene, Brattleboro. Let's jam!

All right, that was pretty cool right there. Definitely one of the best. The best there is at what it does. That's right, Wolverine. No problem. Anyway, yeah, super cool. Anyways, that was Logan by David Fleming, released in 2026. This year for the new Wolverine game that came out this week. Really, really cool. On to the next song, which is we are hopping back in the time machine, back to 1985, the year that Super Mario first came into the world. Let's travel back to 1985. All right, here we are. This is 1985, and this is a song released that year. This is Take On Me by A-ha. I say, the reason why I mentioned Super Mario is because, fun fact, this song was featured in the first Super Mario movie, which was the Super Mario Brothers movie before the sequel, which is the Super Mario Galaxy movie, which I really enjoyed, and I'd say that's the best Mario film, the Super Mario Galaxy movie. I remember when I had the theater all to myself when I went to see it in theaters. It was the best day ever. And I was like, all right, all to myself, I can be awesome in here. Things like that, you know? And yeah, really, really cool. Which kind of, since I mention it, there's the Super Mario Bros. Movie, and then there's the Super Mario Galaxy movie. To that, I'm wondering, what will be the next, you know, the next Mario movie? Maybe it'll be the Super Mario Land movie, the Super Mario Odyssey movie, maybe something like that. But my guess is definitely the Super Mario Land movie, because we did get a post-credits scene / secret ending where we saw Daisy in the post-credits scene, which was pretty cool. And yeah, anyways, here it is. Take On Me by A-ha, released in 1985. I hope you enjoy. You're listening to WLMC, Putney Keene, Brattleboro. Let's jam! Woohoo!

All right, that was really, really cool. Totally tubular right there. Anyways, that was Take On Me by A-ha, released in 1985. Definitely one of their best, the best song of theirs. Really, really cool. And yeah, really, really cool. Now, as we leave planet Earth, we are heading to the planet Eternos to visit, for this next song, we're heading to the planet Eternos to visit its city, which is the home of its most celebrated hero, He-Man. This song is called Eternia. In case if you don't know where Eternia is, yes, it's on the planet Eternos. It's the home of He-Man from Masters of the Universe. In Eternia, they say, everything you see in fairy tales in Eternia, that stuff exists. Floating islands in the sky, flying dragons, breathtaking mountain cliffs, and, of course, green-furred talking tigers like Cringer, his battle cat. And that, and also, and in the center of Eternia lies its most essential and most important monument, Castle... No, that doesn't make sense. Its most... lies its central monument, Castle Grayskull, which is where He-Man uses his sort of power, lifts it up in the air, and says, "By the power of Grayskull," and after saying it, he gets the power and transforms into He-Man. "I have the power!" That's right, He-Man. No problem, Jack Attack. And yeah, that's what he does. He-Man, whose real name is Prince Adam, in case you guys don't know. Yeah, Prince Adam. That's his real name. And then there's also his mother and father, which is Queen Marlena and King Randor. And, of course, there's also his most trusted allies, Teela, Orko, Man-at-Arms, Roboto, Ram-Man, and Fisto, Moss-Man, who sadly died in the Masters of the Universe movie because Skeletor turned him into mulch. And yeah. Yeah, really cool. Anyways, here it is, Eternia by Daniel Pemberton and Brian May, released in 2026, this year. Really, really cool. Hope you enjoy. You're listening to WLMC Putney Keene Brattleboro. Let's jam! Woohoo!

All right. That was totally heroic right there. Totally awesome. Anyways, that was Eternia by Daniel Pemberton and Brian May, released in 2026 for the Masters of the Universe movie, which I'd say is way better than the 1980s one, though I haven't seen the 1980s one, but I've heard people say it was bad, though. I'll still watch it, though, because I'm a big fan of Masters of the Universe, and I like a lot of retro stuff. Really, really cool. Because that's what I like. As me, DJ Jack Attack, I like lots of retro stuff and modern stuff, too. Really, really cool. And yeah, cool stuff. What? I'd say it was one of the lamest songs I'd ever heard. But soon, Eternia will witness my rise!

0: What? What is it, Skeletor?
1: That's it.
0: What do you mean?
1: When I raise my fist like that, I'm done.
0: Oh, that's right. Sorry. Yeah. That's another thing I loved about the Masters of the Universe movie was Jared Leto absolutely nailed it as Skeletor. Really, really cool. And Skeletor is my favorite character in the series. He's just so cool. And yeah. Anyways, this next song is Right Before Your Eyes by Hoobastank, released in 2003. This is one of my favorite songs because it definitely because it was featured in the 2003 Daredevil film. Plus, yeah, it was super cool, and it definitely describes the character. Hope you enjoy. You're listening to WLMC Putney Keene Brattleboro. Let's jam! Woohoo!

All right, that was totally awesome right there. Definitely amazing. Anyways, that was Right Before Your Eyes by Hoobastank, released in 2003 on their album, The Reason, 20th Anniversary Version. Really, really cool. Definitely a song that describes the superhero Daredevil. Really, really cool. Really, really cool. Daredevil is just one of those really cool Marvel characters where he has a good tragic backstory, and that's what I like about him. Well, that's just me in general. I love characters with tragic backstories, and Daredevil is one of those, which is, you know, as he's a boy, he has his eyesight, but then an accident happens where he's a kid, obviously. He's a small kid, bullied at school, gets called Daredevil because the kids are insulting him, but then one day sees a blind man crossing the street as he's walking along, and then there's a chemical truck coming in, and it's carrying barrels of toxic chemicals, and so the truck's about to hit the blind man crossing the street, but Matt shoves him out of the way. However, the truck comes to an abrupt stop, and the chemicals, and the truck tips over, and the chemicals all spill out, and they get in Matt's eyes. So he gets this, like, toxic chemical, radioactive chemical stuff in his eyes, and he becomes blind. But after becoming blind, his abilities develop. He realizes the radioactive chemicals took away his sight but enhanced his other senses. So, and that's just really, really cool about him. I'd say he's definitely, like, my, well, not third favorite, because I'd say, like, fifth favorite behind Wolverine, who's number four. And, yeah, really, really cool. It's super cool stuff. Yeah. Definitely a good song by you. Song played on today's show, Jack Attack. Thanks, Daredevil. You're really cool. Yep, I know you enjoy it. Because I can hear your heart pounding. Really? Yes, your heart's racing pretty fast. It indicates that you're happy. Thanks, Daredevil. No problem. Thank you, Matt. Oh, sorry. But thank you, Daredevil. Yeah, in case you're wondering what his real name is, it's Matt. His real name is Matt Murdock. Blind lawyer by day, vigilante by night. Really cool. This next song is a song by Green Day, released back in 2004, and it's definitely one of my favorite songs by them, and I think it's just one of the best, and I really enjoy it. It's really, really good, and I love it. Plus, it's September 19th, and we're getting into late September now, so I felt like it's a good time to play it. Plus, this is a good song by Green Day. This is their song, Wake Me Up When September Ends. I hope you enjoy, Jamie. I hope you enjoy. The song I also haven't played in a while, same with Right Before Your Eyes. I haven't played those in quite some time, so I thought I'd do it again. And yeah. Here it is, Wake Me Up When September Ends, followed by Mr. Brightside, and that'll be the end of the first half. I hope you enjoy. You're listening to WLMC, Putney Keene, Brattleboro. Let's jam. Woohoo! Oh yeah.

All right. Wow. That was beautiful right there. Anyways, that was Wake Me Up When September Ends by Green Day, released in 2004. Really, really cool. 2004, 1 year after I came into the world. Really cool. In case if you're wondering why he wrote that song, Billy Joe Armstrong wrote that song about, like, personal loss, about the death of his dad. Which I found to be really interesting when I first read about that song. Really, really cool. And I do hope my dad's doing well. He's not dead, and he's not sick. I just hope he's doing well, because love you, Dad. Miss you. Really, really nice. Yeah, love you, Dad. Miss you. This next song is Mr. Brightside by the Killers. This is my favorite song by them, and I think it's one of their best songs. Really, really cool. So, this is from also 2003. Hope you enjoy. You're listening to WLMC Putney Keene Brattleboro. Alrighty, let's jam. Woohoo!

0: All right. That was totally awesome right there. Woo! Totally awesome. Anyways, that was Mr. Brightside by The Killers, released in 2003. Definitely their best song by them, at least in my opinion. And yeah, really, really cool. Anyways, that's the end of the first half of episode 3 of season 7 of J-Man's Jams. I hope you all enjoyed that very first half, but don't worry. Don't go away. I got plenty more jams coming your way. It is currently 11:01 now. So here is a word from our PSAs. This has been me, DJ Jack Attack. I'm going to take a quick break. I'll be right back.
1: Hi, it's Tara. I'm sorry, but I'm not able to take your call right now. Please leave a message and I'll get right back to you.
2: Hey, Tara. It's me, Josh. I mean, a new friend. His name's Brad, and I saw him at a party yesterday. We both hit it off immediately, and oh my gosh, we have so much in common. It's nice to meet someone who knows you pretty well. He told me some things. I didn't think someone would know exactly what time you leave the gym, dining hall, and student center, but he's very good at remembering things, I guess. He also got a little personal and told me some inappropriate stuff. I didn't know that you were into that. But good for you. It's strange that he knows so much because he said you two don't talk as much these days. I just hope that it works out well between you both because he seems like such a nice guy and I'm glad that you have him as a friend too. Anyways, I gotta bounce, so call me later.
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2: All right. That was a good word from our PSAs right there. I'll definitely keep that in mind, especially that last one, because it's good to eat, you know? Anyways, yeah, that was a good word from our PSAs. Welcome back, J-Man Jammers, to the second half of episode 3 of season 7 of J-Man's Jams. I'm your host, DJ J-Man, or DJ Jack Attack, whichever you want to call me. And yeah, hope you guys enjoyed that first half, because I got plenty more stuff coming your way. This is going to be awesome. This, to kick things off, I have this song released in 2005, I believe. I believe so. Let me just double check. 2007. Well, initially released in 2005, but wasn't used for the Shadow the Hedgehog game. And later on its album, Verse Chorus Kill Me, in 2007. This is...

Shadow the Hedgehog's personality, what he's gone through, and things like that. I'd also say it can sometimes symbolize superheroes too, like Batman, how he became the Dark Knight after his parents were murdered by Joe Chill, Spider-Man after his Uncle Ben was killed by the burglar, and things like that, you know? Anyways, here it is. And also Daredevil too, when his father was murdered by the Kingpin. Murdered by the Kingpin. Yeah, really cool. Anyways, here it is. Who I Am by Magnify, released in 2007 on the album Verse Chorus Kill Me. Hope you enjoy. You're listening to WLMC, Putney, Keene, Brattleboro. All right, let's jam. Woohoo! Here we go.

All right, that was pretty cool right there. Definitely a song for me, the ultimate life form. That's right, Shadow. Yeah, super cool. Anyways, that was Who I Am by Magnify, released in 2007. Definitely their best song, and definitely a song that symbolizes Shadow the Hedgehog. They could have used it, but they decided not to use it, and that was because of, like, time issues and also, like, licensing issues, and they couldn't get it in. So they assigned Crush 40 to write the song that is known for being Shadow's

primary theme song to this day, which is, yeah, All Hail Shadow. Really, really cool. And like I also said, this song is definitely a song that I'd say also symbolizes superheroes and them staying true to who they are, and also particularly heroes with like tragic backstories like Batman, Spider-Man, Daredevil, Wolverine, things like that. Like, they want Wolverine to, you know, like, I say Wolverine because Wolverine, yeah, has a tragic backstory, and he's always been encouraged to, like, do the wrong thing, but he never did. Well, he did, but then after doing the wrong things, he decided to join the X-Men, and he stuck with them ever since. And yeah, pretty cool. This next song is from 2002. This is one of the best song by Simple Plan. Saw them in concert, and they played this during one of the encores, which was really cool. The cool thing was, towards the end of the performance, I'm Just a Kid, they had the lead singer for Bowling for Soup join them, which was really, really cool. Super cool. Here it is. This next song, which is I'm Just a Kid by Simple Plan, released in 2002, on the album No Pads, No Helmets, Just Balls, followed by Path to Rivals, which was a Marvel Rivals song, and then Adamantium by David Fleming, followed by the last two video game songs, which are Hidden Volcano from Team Sonic Racing and X vs. Zero from Mega Man X, from the Mega Man X series. Haven't played those in a while, so I thought it'd be fun to do that again. And yeah, hope you guys enjoy. This is I'm Just a Kid by Simple Plan. Really, really cool. Hope you enjoy. You're listening to WLMC, Putney, Keene, Brattleboro. Let's jam! Woohoo! Oh yeah.

All right. Woo! That was totally awesome right there. Anyways, that was I'm Just a Kid by Simple Plan, released in 2002 on the album No Pads, No Helmets, Just Balls. Still such a funny name. And yeah, what was cool was they played this when I saw them in concert, but that wasn't like during the show. It was during the end, like towards the more so towards the encore. And they came back out and they played this song. And in, towards the end of the song, the lead singer for Bowling for Soup came in and performed with them, and the drummer for the band did a stage dive. So that was really, really cool. And yeah, super cool stuff. Also, this is also a great song because yeah, it's their best song, and also yeah, I know how that can feel sometimes. Plus, the music video for the song is really cool too. In case you forgot what it was, if you're new here, J-Man, if any of you J-Man Jammers are new here or forgot what it was about, it takes place at a high school. And what happens at the high school is there's this, like, average nerdy guy. And so what happens is this average nerdy student is trying to impress the most beautiful girl in the school. However, his chances keep getting ruined because other more popular boys push him aside and take his place, trying to impress her with the attempts he was going to do, but it causes injuries for them in the process. The funniest one I remember was when one of the popular boys pushed him aside in gym class, and it was during a wrestling session, and he was trying to take on the big guy. And he was smiling at the girl. He was trying to take on the big guy, but the big guy picked him up and threw him on the ground. It was pretty funny. And yeah, so that's kind of what happened. In the end, though, it shows the most beautiful girl in the school holding hands with him because he finally spoke to her, and she walks away with him as the popular boys who are injured with casts, with their arms in casts and, like, bruised and battered. They watch in disbelief as she walks away with him, and he just gives them sort of a, like, sheepish look, like, well, I don't know what just happened. Things like that, you know? And yeah. Yeah, super cool. Anyways, this next song is from one of my favorite superhero games. Actually, my favorite superhero game, Marvel Rivals, released in 2024. This next song is, Path to Rivals by the Synchron Stage Orchestra with Masahiro Aoki. This is really cool. I hope you enjoy. You're listening to WLMC Putney Keene Brattleboro. Let's jam! Woohoo! Yeah! Here we go.

Alright, that was totally awesome right there. Anyways, that was Path to Rivals, which is the login theme for Marvel Rivals. Released, this was by the Synchron Stage Orchestra and Masahiro Aoki, released in 2024. Definitely a really cool song. And yeah, this next song is Adamantium by David Fleming, released in 2026 for the new Wolverine game, which I cannot wait to play. It's going to be awesome. Anyway, I hope you enjoy. This is going to be awesome. Before I play it, though, there are some things that I did notice, which was pretty cool. In the Wolverine game, having watched some walkthroughs on, like, YouTube and things like that. There were some cool things, which were, it's an original Wolverine story. That, yes, by original meaning, it does take from the comics a bit, which is awesome. It's like straight out of a comic book. We also see that, yes, Wolverine is part of the Mutant Strike Force team. He used to be a part of in the comics, but before he joined the X-Men. And fun fact, he also fought alongside Captain America, which is awesome. But that was long before joining the X-Men, and also before joining Team X, too. So yeah, Wolverine is part of the Mutant Strike Force team, Team X, which is really cool in the Wolverine game universe. Really, really cool. So far it looks awesome. Though my only gripe is I see some of the X-Men members. There's a ton of Easter eggs so far I see in the game. Really, really cool. But yeah, the only thing I see, though, which kind of like bummed me out a little, was the X-Men. So far, from what we've seen, it looks like there's no established X-Men team in this universe. That's what we know. It's not like the X-Men don't exist in this universe. We see members of the X-Men like Jean Grey in the game. It's just that there's no established X-Men team in this universe, is all. But yeah, it looks really cool. Here it is, Adamantium by David Fleming, followed by The Hidden Volcano. Hidden Volcano from Sega, released in 2019 for Team Sonic Racing, followed by X vs. Zero by Naoto Tanaka, I believe also released in 2019. Let me double check on that. Just give me one sec. Let's see. 2013. Sorry about that. Really cool. Anyways, here it is. Hope you enjoy. You're listening to WLMC, Putney, Keene, Brattleboro. Let's jam! Woohoo! Yeah!

All right, that was pretty cool right there. Definitely the best there is at what I do. Yeah, that's right, Wolverine. And it, yeah, super cool. Anyways, that was Adamantium by David Fleming, released in 2026 for the new Wolverine game that came out this week. Really, really cool. In case you're wondering, yeah, Wolverine's skeleton is made out of adamantium. It's really cool, but in some ways, we do see that Wolverine can sometimes be stronger without the adamantium in his bones. Because in one of the comics, and also in X-Men 97, though he does get the adamantium back in Season 2 of X-Men 97, but in the comics, we see Wolverine, when Magneto painfully ripped out the adamantium out of his body, afterwards, he actually became stronger, like his bone claws became stronger, and yes, he grew more hair on his body, but he became more feral. He transformed into, like, feral Wolverine. His animal senses heightened, his bone claws became stronger, and he also became stronger at the same time, which was pretty cool. I still prefer the adamantium because it looks cooler, but bone claws are still pretty cool and pretty nifty as well. And yeah, and that's why they call him the best there is. That's right. I'm the best there is at what I do, but what I do ain't very nice. That's right, Wolverine. Yep. Name's Logan, too. Yeah, Logan, which is not his real name. His real name is James Howlett, but he goes by Logan, which I find better suits him, you know? And yeah, on to our next song, which is the Hidden Volcano Lap music from Team Sonic Racing. It's a pretty good game, but I will say that I do think Sonic Racing Cross Worlds is a lot better in a lot of ways, because you can race through different worlds, play as different characters, some that aren't a part of the Sonic franchise. It's really cool. Anyways, here it is, Hidden Volcano Lap Music by Sega, released in 2019. I hope you enjoy. You're listening to WLMC Putney Keene Brattleboro. Let's go!

All right, that was really cool right there. Anyways, that was Hidden Volcano, the lap music, which is the lap music from Team Sonic Racing by Sega, released in 2019. Definitely a great Sonic Racing game, but I will say that Sonic Racing Cross Worlds is a lot cooler. Really, really cool. And yeah, super cool. This next song is a song from the Mega Man X game series, which is another one of my favorite games. I really like them. Especially since Mega Man is one of, if not the best, video game characters, in my opinion. He's really cool. It's cool that he's like a robot who defends a city from the evil Dr. Wily, which is cool. Yeah, the evil Dr. Wily, which is cool. Yeah. Anyways, here it is, X vs. Zero by Naoto Tanaka, released in 2013 from the Mega Man X5. Really cool. I haven't played this in quite some time, so I thought I'd get back, revisit it, and it's a pretty cool song. So yeah, hope you J-Man Jammers enjoy. Alrighty, you're listening to WLMC Putney Keene Brattleboro. Let's jam! Woohoo!

All right, that was pretty cool right there. Anyways, that was X vs. Zero by Naoto Tanaka, released in 2013 on the album Mega Man X5 Sound Collection. Really, really cool. And Mega Man X5 is one of the best games in the series. It's really cool, especially since we see Zero in there, and Zero is a really cool character in the Mega Man X games. Really cool. Yeah. Yeah. I will say, though, they're all cool, but out of all of them, I still like the classic era Mega Man the best. And number two would definitely be Mega Man X, and number three would be Star Force Mega Man, or the Shooting Star Mega Man, which is really cool. In case you're wondering, there are five. There's a bunch of different versions of Mega Man, but there are the five most prominent, which I feel like are the best. The classic era Mega Man, Mega Man X, Mega Man Volnutt from the Legends series, Battle Network's Mega Man, the Battle Network series, Mega Man.exe, and the Alien Star Force Mega Man, or Shooting Star Mega Man, whichever you want to call it. Anyways, that was our last video game song of the day. These next two are two songs that I really like by Twisted Sister. This is on their album Stay Hungry, which is pretty cool. And fun fact, one of these songs, a best friend of mine who used to go here but transferred, used this in a video that he and I made together. It was really funny. It's where a few troublemaking boys want to turn the classroom into a hobby and gaming room, but their teacher won't let them, so they confront him and things like that. And the song kicks in, and the boys are having fun in the game room after turning it into a game room, and they're having so much fun. But then their teacher catches them, and they get in detention in the end. And yeah, pretty fun. It was a pretty fun project to do, and I thank my friend for doing that with me. Thank my friend for including me in the project. And yeah, super cool stuff. And yeah, I was playing both I played both the teacher and one of the students. My friend played one other of the troublemaking boys, and a third friend of mine, who also is still a friend of mine to this day, also played one of the troublemaking boys. So yeah, really cool. Anyways, this is We're Not Gonna Take It by Twisted Sister, followed by I Wanna Rock by Twisted Sister, released in 1984. Followed by the last two songs, which are For You by The Calling, released in 2003, and featured in the 2003 Daredevil film. Followed by The Batman Theme by Danny Elfman, released in 1989. Because as you know, today is Batman Day, which is another fan holiday. So yeah, happy Batman Day. It'll be awesome. Alright, here we go. We're Not Gonna Take It. Hope you enjoy. You're listening to WLMC Putney Keene Brattleboro. Let's jam! Woohoo!

0: All right, that was totally awesome right there. Anyways, that totally tubular. Anyways, that was We're Not Gonna Take It by Twisted Sister, released in 1984 on their album Stay Hungry. Definitely one of their best songs. One of, if not their best songs. This would be my second favorite by them. My number one is I Wanna Rock, which is coming up right now. Really, really cool. And I'll tell you more about it. But first, with that being said, let's get into it. I Wanna Rock by Twisted Sister. I hope you enjoy. You're listening to WLMC Putney Keene Brattleboro. Let's jam. Woohoo! Oh yeah.
1: I wanna rock.

All right, that was totally awesome right there. Totally tubular. Anyways, that was I Wanna Rock by Twisted Sister, released in 1984 on their album Stay Hungry. And yeah, super cool stuff. What's cool about these two is they both kind of have sort of the same music video. Because in the first one, We're Not Gonna Take It, what happens in that video is a family's having dinner. The oldest boy goes up because he's up to his room because he's done with dinner, and everyone else keeps eating dinner. And then the father goes up because he's to the oldest son's room because he's angry at him for playing Twisted Sister. And he asks him what he wants to do with his life, and the son transforms into the lead singer from Twisted Sister, and he says, and the song kicks in, We're Not Gonna Take It, and it shows him some barking at him, being like, we're not gonna take it. Yeah, him and the other members of the band. And in the I Wanna Rock one, what's cool about that one is it takes place at a school. The students are having fun in class. The teacher comes in, and he's, like, so happy that school's back in session. He's like, yes, school has begun. The summer's over. I'm in command. Woohoo. Things like that. And then he gets angry because he sees one of the students drawing the Twisted Sister logo on his textbook. Yeah, drawing the Twisted Sister logo on his textbook, which is cool. And, yeah. And he gets angry, and he asks him, what do you want to tell the class? What do you want to do with your life? And he says, I want to rock. And he and a few of his other classmates transform into the members of Twisted Sister. The teacher goes flying up through the ceiling out of his shoes. They push him up through the ceiling, and he goes flying through the air, right through the basketball hoop. And the scoreboard says, students 2, teacher 0. And the song keeps going on as Twisted Sister and all the high school students rock out. And the teacher, he's trying to stop them from rocking out using various attempts and plans that he has, but they all fail and backfire on him. My favorite one that backfired on him was when he tried to throw a grenade, when he pulled the pin out, and he thought it was going to go boom, but he realized he was still holding it, so he threw it in the school swimming pool, and he jumped in because he was scared. The grenade explodes, and he goes flying out of the pool, and he hits his head on the bottom of the diving board, which is pretty funny. And yeah, pretty cool. It later ends with the students still rocking out, and the teacher now disheveled and upset and like, what is happening, crawls into the principal's office to go tell him what's going on. But it turns out the principal was rocking out as well as the other staff members, and the principal turns his chair towards the teacher, and he says, oh boy, is this great, and sprays him in the face with a water seltzer. It's kind of like this, you know, oh boy, is this great, and the teacher gets sprayed in the face with the water as he falls to the ground, collapsing in defeat. Pretty funny. Anyways, here it is, our next song, which is For You by The Calling, released in 2003 on the Daredevil album, and also for the Daredevil 2003 film, which is pretty cool. And yeah, hope you enjoy. You're listening to WLMC Putney Keene Brattleboro. Let's jam! Woohoo! Oh yeah.

All right, that was totally awesome right there. Totally sweet. Pretty sweet. Anyways, that was For You by The Calling, released in 2003 for the 2003 Daredevil film. Really, really cool. Which, fun fact, I will tell you this. Ben Affleck may be reprising his role as Daredevil. Not as of right now, I mean in the future. Not this fall, next fall, for the sequel to Avengers Doomsday, which will be Avengers Secret Wars. They said they've been talking about getting Ben Affleck back as Daredevil, Nicolas Cage as back as Ghost Rider, things like that. Really, really cool. And yeah, I'm really excited for that. I've also heard rumors say that, like, Tobey Maguire will be Spider-Man. We'll have Tobey Maguire's Spider-Man in Avengers Doomsday, and also Hugh Jackman reprising his role as Wolverine, which will be really, really cool. Because I'll tell you this, that's super awesome. Nobody can replace Hugh Jackman as Wolverine. Not even AI can replace Hugh Jackman as Wolverine. He'll be doing it till he's 90. Yeah, really cool. Yeah. Though all this is being in there, I will say, though, I'm still pretty worried about Avengers Doomsday. Like, I know we're all excited and all this type of stuff, but still, it's a lot of stuff being incorporated in there. Even the Sentinels from the X-Men films are going to be, from the X-Men universe are going to be in there, which is cool. But I'm still worried about that, because with all this stuff being in there, I mean, don't you kind of, you know, just feel it, you know? Like, this seems like a really desperate movie, or is that just me? I'm still looking forward to it, though. And, yeah, really, really cool. Especially since Doctor Doom's one of the best Marvel villains of all time. I'd say he's definitely, like, he'd probably be my third favorite, because second favorite would be Thanos, and number one would definitely be Norman Osborn, because I love him as the Green Goblin and as the Iron Patriot, because the Dark Reign / Dark Avengers comics really transformed him from just a standard Spider-Man villain into one of the most heavy-hitter villains of all time. And yeah, this last song is the Batman theme by Danny Elfman, released in 1989. Playing this to celebrate. Happy Batman Day. That's right. I'm Batman. Okay. You're all Batman, so, yeah. Anyways, hope you enjoy. You're listening to WLMC Putney Keene Brattleboro. Let's jam! Woohoo!

0: All right, that was totally awesome right there. Anyways, that was the Batman theme by Danny Elfman, released in 1989. Definitely a great way to celebrate Batman Day today, as we celebrate the legacy of the Dark Knight. Really, really cool.
1: I didn't know today was Batman Day. Is it?
0: It sure is.
1: What do you know? Yeah. What exactly makes today Batman Day?
0: Because he was published on this, because it's a fan-made holiday that a lot of people celebrate during, like, one of the late Saturdays or, like, first Saturdays of September or something like that.
1: Mm.
0: Really, really cool. And
1: okay, cool.
0: It's just a fan holiday dedicated to the Dark Knight. Long live the Batman.
1: Long live the Batman.
0: Yep. Anyways, that's it for J-Man's Jams today. I'm going to hand things over to Cole now for his show. I hope you guys enjoy, and I'll see you next Saturday. Bye!
1: Alrighty. Thanks a bunch to J-Man. That was J-Man's Jams you were just listening to, and now we're going to be heading into my show, The Note Kitchen. Cole Miller's The Note Kitchen. First half of today's show, we're going to have a selection of tracks from across genres, although today I do have a bit of a specific focus in mind. And then in the second half of the show, you're going to be hearing me create music live on the air using inspiration from some of the different tracks that we heard in the first half of the show. Although during last week's show, during the second half, I will admit, we had a few technical difficulties. I had to sort of do things guerrilla style and do my best to make what I was working on audible through the microphones instead of directly through the soundboard. But today you might hear some experiments during the first half of the show, maybe hopefully, if things go right, a sound or two coming through my computer while the music plays. And if you don't hear it, well then, I might have to do that yet again and create music live on air using a few innovative tactics, if I won't be able to get the sound through the soundboard or not. But we'll see about that. Let's head over to the computer here and get my music playlist up and running. With today's show, I'm thinking we're going to have more of a focus on rock music. When I was creating the playlist last night, that was not exactly something I like. How do I say this? I didn't go straight into it thinking that I was going to make a rock playlist, but that is what ended up happening as I started putting the songs together. I put different songs together that just naturally fit together, and you can do that across genres, but in this case, it just turned out to be a playlist of mostly rock and roll music, of different styles of rock and roll music from across many decades, but still, we're going to have quite a bit of variety here today on the first half of The Note Kitchen. Now, just allow me 1 second to get the playlist running, and while that happens, I'll be also thinking about the music that I'll be making during the second half of the show. Do I do something electronic-inspired, but with elements of what we've heard today? You know, less so in the genre of what we're listening to, but more so just inspired by it in the structure of the songs, or do I just make a straight up rock and roll tune? I suppose that remains to be seen. What also remains to be seen is if this is gonna give me some technical difficulties by itself or not. Yes, this is me.

There we go. Gonna be heading straight into it with another song from well, where's the audio? Oh, here we go. So we have yet another song from favorite artist of mine, Jane Remover, one of her more rock and roll oriented sorts of songs. We have Dream Sequence off her Heart EP, Dream Sequence by Jane Remover. You're listening to The Note Kitchen, WLMC, Putney, Brattleboro, and Keene, The Finn, Landmark College. Let's get straight into it. First track of the day.

EP by Jane Remover. Fantastic little drop from last year. Originally, it was going to be her third album, and it ended up being scrapped, and a different album became that third album's place, but the Heart EP is the scraps left over from that. And from there, we're going into... Well, we're going 60 years into the past from that. That was a more recent drop from Jane, and this is The Small Faces. 1969, we have Tin Soldier.

Okay, that was Tin Soldier by the Small Faces. 1960s act. And from there, we have a pretty nice day outside, actually. 60 degrees. Not much wind. Nice and cool. You can probably get away with wearing a hoodie. And if you want that experience of being out in the wind, you might not get that outside today, but we do have Chris Whitley's Dust Radio coming up next on WLMC The Fin.

0: life of David. And David was a young man that was too young to go. He was the youngest son of ever.
1: Feelings got hurt, and I...
2: That there was Dust Radio by Chris Whitley, his first album, Living with the Law. Well, still playing a little bit, but it's just the outro to this track, which still, audibly, is that a word? There's still something interesting to listen to there, the way that there's like three sections all with different dynamics that are going on in that track. We have the first section, where you have his vocals that are front and center with soft guitar and stomp box, I assume, playing in the background. Then it transitions into this louder, mostly instrumental section where he really lets his signature resonator guitar take lead in the track. Well, there's definitely, okay, it's more electric guitar that's going on there, but you can hear his resonator giving backing in that second section of the track. And then you have this this sampled third section, the little outro there with squealing radio sound effects and what sounds like a couple old movies, sort of recreating the experience of tuning into a radio broadcast decades ago where you're not entirely sure what exactly is playing. But going from there, we have a track that hails from the country of Japan, and it has a song title that I have to very quickly look up how on earth to pronounce. Let me see if we get it going right here. It's from a band known as Tricot, T-R-I-C-O-T, and it is, well, we have this one curly symbol here that could be read as, I think that's Mi, and then we have this thing that looks like a T, Mitete. We have Mitete by Tricot off their album, I don't know how to pronounce that, but Tricot, here we go.

Alrighty. That was, well, first off, let's make sure my vocals don't clip. That was Mi Tete by Trico in traditional, well, not traditional, but in traditional Japanese rock fashion. Oh my god, is there a lot going on? There's a lot going on in this track, structurally speaking. There's the brief key changes you hear towards the beginning of the track. There's the very expressive group vocals that do all sorts of things from beginning to end. There's the harmonies that we hear in the latter half of the track. The instrumentals, the guitars are relentless, always keeping the energy of the track high. And from there, we're going to have a bit of a genre switch. Thank you, Trico. But from here, we're going to delve, well, I wouldn't say delve. One, because ChatGPT has made that word a bit more popular recently, and I'm not going to do real conversation into that lane of things. What we do have here is a brief detour, that's the D word I was looking for, a brief detour into hip-hop, the very, very early days of hip-hop. We have Run DMC's 30 Days coming up next on WLMC The Fin, Col Miller's The Note Kitchen.

Okay, that was 30 Days by Run DMC off their self-titled debut record. And from there, we're going to go back into the genre of rock and roll, but something that is a bit of a different vibe, more of the new wave style from the 1980s. We have the 12-inch version of Glam by Icehouse. Dedicated to the glam, to the glam, to the glam, to the glam. Well, if I'm going to get technical, you could maybe call this more synth pop, synth wave. Oh, I don't know. It was the 1980s. Everything blended into everything. We have Glam by Icehouse off of Primitive Man.

Indeed. Sorry for that blast of noise you might have heard. That's me trying to get the second half of the show ready. Back to Ice House.

Okay, that was the 12-inch version of Glam by Icehouse. Going from that sort of 1980s synthwave kind of sound, we have something that is more funky because it is funk. Funkadelic, as a matter of fact. From their legendary album Maggot Brain, we have Super Stupid on WLMC The Fin, The Note Kitchen. Let's get back into it.

Okay. That was Super Stupid by Funkadelic off of their legendary album Maggot Brain, probably their best known project. And this track very much has the instrumentation and structure of a funk track, but this one particular track was known for being one of their more hard rock influenced songs, taking inspiration from other hard rock acts of the era. And going from that, we have something more art poppy, the genre of art pop. We have FKA Twigs, Mary Magdalene, off of her album Magdalene.

A woman's touch, a sacred geometry. I know where you start, where you end, how to please, how to curse.

That was Magdalene. Well, the album is Magdalene, but that was Mary Magdalene off of Magdalene, yeah, by FKA Twigs. 2019 release. She often genre bends in her music. That was more an example of art pop, abstract, and its structure uses many different techniques of production and instrumentation, all backed by, well, not backed, but all brought together by these front and center, ethereal vocals and complex lyricism that really brings it all together. And going from there, we're going to jump back a few decades to Holiday Inn by Elton John off of his album Madman Across the Water. The biggest song off of which you might know as Tiny Dancer, but I figured I'd get a deep cut from this album because it is pretty good front to back. Here we have Holiday Inn by Elton John. Let's get into it. There we go. You're listening to WLMC, Putney, Brattleboro, and Keene, The Finn. Will the computer stay on? Now it will. Mr. John.

Okay, that was Holiday Inn off of Madman Across the Water. Elton John. Lovely album from 1970-something. I can check live on the air for you folks. 1971, the beginning of the decade, coming off of his initial blow-up of popularity in the late 1960s. Very lush instrumentation on that track we have going on. The piano, the strings, the several different kinds of acoustic guitar that we have playing. That, you know, the drops between the vocals and then the more instrumental parts of the track. A lot going on, not exactly loud or busy, but still very intricate. And from there, we have Dijon, a more recent artist, known for getting into back into the studios of a lot of very large artists these days. He's worked with people such as Justin Bieber and so on. But he's had quite a notable solo career in the lo-fi indie space. We have Cannonball by Dijon off of his 2019 EP Sci-Fi One. Let's have a listen.

Yeah, thank you. Alrighty, that was Cannonball by Dijon off of his 2019 EP, Sci-Fi One. Beginning of a pretty illustrious career in that lo-fi indie space I was talking about. We have his album, Absolutely, that I would love to play some tracks off of, but oh, what's this? Man, I wonder if you guys have ever heard of this band. Maybe you've seen him on YouTube. They were kind of hard to escape throughout this year. We have Engine de Poitrine with their track Sarniez. I have no idea what that means in French, but it's not like there's any lyrics of note that you can hear on these tracks. So here we have Sarniez, Engine de Poitrine.

0: apologies for the brief cutout in sound. We're getting the second half of my show ready, where hopefully I'll be making music live on the air without relying on the gorilla setup I was using last time. Special thanks to Jester for helping me get this whole thing set up here. Just one second. We'll hopefully have this running in just a little bit. Is it running right now?
1: Yep, there is.
0: Can you actually hear anything through the laptop?
1: Not right now, but what currently is going on through the board is actually fine, because program one is what you're supposed to hear from.
0: Yeah.
1: Which is
0: playing.
1: I just have it programmed to where it's playing internal.
0: Well, I did not know you could do that.
1: Cool. Let's let the next song play and then continue messing around with this.
0: Fantastic. So. We have off of his legendary jazz album, Giant Steps. take down a tally for every time I've said legendary today, but Giant Steps really is that good and that noted for a reason. We have Naima, the 2020 remaster, John Coltrane.

All right, that was Naima off of Giant Steps by John Coltrane. Next, we have Sick by Venturing. We're going to let this play out while I get the final touches going for the official second half of the show. We'll be making some stuff live on air, but until then, we have Venturing, Jane Remover's side project.

Okay, that was Sick/Relapse by Venturing, the side project of Jane Remover, more focused on a sort of alternative rock sound, as opposed to her main project, well, Jane Remover, which has experimented with a variety of sounds, but tends much more towards the electronic side of things. But going from there, we're going to cease the playlist for today because, thanks to the efforts of Jester, we now have the audio going from my laptop through to the soundboard. Thank God we do, because this was giving me quite the headache last time around. And from there, I'll be able to first give a bit of a demonstration of something that I made yesterday. Let's see how long it took me to make this. Well, the project file says 23 hours, but that is a bit of a lie because I just had it open overnight and forgot about it. This little instrumental here took me about, I would say, maybe an hour or so to make. Let's get this all adjusted, get the audio levels set, and I

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simple, what is known as an arpeggio. Several notes going up or down in a sequence, quickly, one after the other. Then I put this in. Not exactly sure what you would call that. This is just labeled as a synth effects, but it adds to what we have going on here. Then I added this. One second.

Sometimes you just have to trust the process. Something that may sound awkward or goofy at first, you can transform into something much more appealing later down the line. Let's solo that there. You could just call that a little melodic line. It almost resembles an electric guitar, doesn't it? So let's add those three things together. Go back to the beginning. And then I added yet another synth. Have a listen.

See, most of the elements here I've created were a simple 4-bar loop, as that creates enough of the atmosphere I'm looking for. But this here... Well, if I had only that playing in a 4-bar loop, it'd get repetitive. But just a slight variation in an 8-bar loop was enough to create what I was looking for. But then, I figured, well, we need a bit more of a melodic foundation here. So, I added these chords. Have a listen. And I figured those chords weren't enough, so I layered them with this vocal choir. Let me start that from the beginning. And there's other elements that come in later that I'm just gonna let play. You can identify them. Ah, man. 2013 all over again, isn't it?

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And then I let some of them cut out.

figured I'd update a bit of that mix live on the air. Just realized that the bass wasn't hitting exactly like I would have liked it to. Because I mix most of my stuff through headphones, through my AirPods. And that can often do the job on its own, but it always helps to be able to triangulate your mix a little bit. Listen to it through multiple different sources, see where certain elements sound good and where others don't really hit as hard. And that's when I realized, well, that bass could hit a little bit harder. As well as adjusting the drum levels a little bit. There's the drums by themselves.

And that's a sample of some of the... Yeah. Hi. No, no, it's all good? Okay, yeah. Hi, we just had our guest rejoin the studio for a second. Anything you'd like to say? Okay, yeah, got you. Alrighty, well, have that taken care of. And then from here, well, we'd be getting into making a track live. Although, we did have some guests briefly join the studio, so I'd like to address what's up. So, what is up?

Well, shout out Jester for keeping a safe campus community together. They just identified a little something going on in the building here. And, it may cause me to have to end my show early, in which case I'll just be going straight to automation. However, we'll see how it progresses. I'll, of course, let you guys know if this has to end early, but, we'll see. We will see indeed. Just messing around with that a little bit.

Okay, let's attempt to make a track live, shall we? So for this, I'm going to have to do a little impromptu file management here. I'm going to do this. I'm going to, well, I can just put this in class projects, I believe. Mm-hmm. New folder, and then we have radio programming, because although you can do this, having a radio show as just being a club, you can also, for example, you could also, how to put this, you can also just, hold on, yeah, sorry about that. Yeah, you can do this program as either part of just the WLMC club, or if you're taking a radio class, as I currently am, you are required to do a radio show. And as part of that, I ended up signing up for a radio slot, and it's good to be back in the studio, I will say, because I haven't done this since my first semester here, in the spring of 2025, when I last had a radio class, and I wanted to do this as something or other, as part of just doing it on the side as part of the WLMC club, but I wasn't able to really fit it into my schedule until now that it is a requirement for a course, and I would have liked to have done it anyways, without a course requiring me to, but either way, glad to be back, and let's see if it's worth it to be doing all of that file organization when I could just do this, get this. Maybe I... did you hear that? Probably not. Do you smell that? I don't smell it myself, but... Well, Fireside Cafe does have a lot of very nice food that they prepare. They don't open until 5 o'clock later today. But, yeah, it is making me a bit hungers right now. But let's stay on track, shall we? Gonna do a little file organization, and I'm going to title this file... I could name it many things. I could just name it Experiment, although that might already be taken. Let's see, I made Experience. Laboratory? Nah, that seems a little too on the nose. Crate digging. Named after the sampling process used in older genres of hip-hop, where you'll be digging through entire crates of records looking for the most obscure sources of audio on vinyl record that you can find, hoping to find an element that can be reused in one of your own compositions. I could call it that, but it might be better to instead simply call it, well, if only I knew. Not crate digging, not laboratory, not experiment, not exactly even genre bending, because I have a pretty clear idea of the type of music that I'd like to make next. Something more in the sphere of rock and roll. Could be in many different styles of rock and roll, but... Well, this is a bit of a challenge, isn't it?

maybe I could call it, let's see, All Over. All Over Creation. Because I had to, my mind had to go all over creation just to come up with a simple name for this. But here we have this file, and we're going to start completely from scratch here. So, of course, if we're going to be creating something in the style of rock and roll, even if this is with recreated digital instruments, we could start with something simple. An electric guitar, the basis, the basic instrument that is the foundation of rock and roll. There are, of course, many different styles of rock and roll that use acoustic guitars, that is, guitars that were not fed through amplifiers of any kind. But I think in this case, it would be best to start simple with an electric guitar. And here I have... What do I have? I have this, something called a sound font. So it's a sort type of file, type of computer file that has many different kinds of sounds that are within this program, such as this simple grand piano, what's labeled as a celesta, kind of bell instrument, a harmonica. Now that could prove useful depending on the type of rock and roll I find myself making today. But here we have something labeled distortion guitar. Then we have this muted pluck of a guitar, which could prove useful for the foundation of this track. We're going to start at 128 BPM here, right? We have this muted guitar, and we're going to start by making chords. That is, multiple notes played together at once. And I'm going to create a little idea for a melody live, see how fast I can get it done. That's me scrolling through the piano roll.

bit wonky of a foundation, but we can do something with this. I have a tool here called the Strumizer. Currently, these chords might sound a bit blocky. It's notes of all the same length being played at the exact same starting point. Now, if I were to do this, notice the difference? It's as if I were strumming on a real guitar, with each string being played slightly after the last one. Gives a more realistic sound. And of course, you're hearing the same five-note chords being played in the exact same way.

Interesting foundation we have here. Something almost jazzy sounding with the discordance that we have going on.

Okay, now let's see if I can get myself another electric guitar sound to add on to here. Let's see, we have this guitar section, and we have a preset titled Mod Wah Dirty 56 Strat. Oh.

Seems like we might be going into the realm of jazz rock here. Jazz fusion, if you will. Or not really. Let's just add some bass notes in here and see what happens. That doesn't sound very like a very realistic guitar, does it?

Interesting. I'm going to use that same principle that I used in the first track that I displayed to you guys earlier today on the show. We have these guitar chords playing the same section of four bars, but repeated. Meanwhile, this other element is repeating on an 8-bar loop. So there's a little bit more variation. More variation on one instrument, less on the other, but still creating a vibe that all neatly ties together.

You might have noticed a big change happened just now. I've panned the instruments together. Well, not together. I've panned them apart. Put one towards one side, and one towards the other. And of course, this is how I realized I'm wearing my headphones backwards. I put the guitar chords to the right side, as traditionally in most rock compositions and recordings, the guitars are panned to the right. In this case, I've done so with the chords, and the lead guitar I have panned towards the left to create a wider sort of atmosphere.

Now, with rock, I could easily just stick with guitars, and then add a bass guitar and drums, and I'd be set. Though, of course, rock and roll wasn't limited to solely guitars, was it? They also used pianos. We played Elton John today, didn't we? Elton John, famous rock and roll singer and player. But he did not play the guitar. He was best known for his piano and, of course, his very, very impressive vocals, with which he paired with his grand piano playing. Now, there are many different piano sounds I could be using here. I have this, but it sounds a little too clean, a little too modern. How about this? It sounds a little stiff right now, but we can fix that. Now let's arrange some piano chords. But of course, to create that classic rock and roll sort of rhythm,

Now, that piano might sound a little stiff at first, and we only have the first notes of the chord playing. However, if I start stacking notes, you'll clearly hear the difference.

And I keep adding more notes and see how that sounds. Now remember that same trick with the strumizer I told you guys about? Let's do that again. But I'm going to do it with some variation here.

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Now, let's put that into its own section here. There we go. Piano cuts out. Piano back in.

There we go. A little extra variation. Now I could even do this. Put a delay effect on the piano. Nah, too fast.

course, it'd be amazing if I had live instruments that I could be getting working in here. But getting all this created in the span of, what, 20 minutes? Can be done with talented session players. And of course, we have many talented instrument players who reside here at Landmark College. But I'm a one-man band. So this is what we're working with, and I've got something interesting already. However, that guitar there is a little stiff, isn't it, you might say? Let's try this.

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A little bit of editing to the individual volume, or velocity as it's known, of each of the notes that we have playing here. So now the guitar does resemble a real guitar a little bit more now.

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Doesn't sound so bad. But now, it's time to really kick the rhythm in with this and add a bass guitar, which, along with the drums, helps keep the rhythm of the track moving. Moving, not moving, that's not a word. Moving is.

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They're both playing at once, and in doing so, I've created a whole different tone. Now, let's lay down a little bit of a bass line, shall we? Well, it's not playing. Now it should be. We just have one bass note, and it's out of tune. Let's trim this, select that, and there we go. Now, that bass, it would be nice if it had a little bit more decay. That is, instead of playing at the same volume throughout, it starts and then gets quieter as the note continues to play. Maybe something like this. There we go.

I'm going to do this and then have a little bit of a triplet stab thing going. There we go. Adjust the ending of the note, so instead of playing for that whole section, it cuts off a little bit of the end, and that adds more rhythm. Now, I'm just going to start by copying that first little bar and then having it play over and over, but of course, we're not going to keep it that way. Now, instead of that, we have this. Listen.

Now, this bass sounds okay, but I can make it sound better. We have a little something called EQ here, where I can adjust each individual part of the sound, if you will. Make some parts of it louder and some quieter. And if you listen carefully, you'll hear the adjustments I'm making.

I could add that accordion, excuse me, not accordion, organ sound in there, but instead I was looking for something more like this. Maybe not that. Maybe another guitar could make this sound a bit more full, interesting, if you will.

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We got that band in a box sound going, don't we? As my dad would have called it. There we go. Much better. Now let's mix that in here, shall we? Now, I've only got 5 minutes left, but creating a compelling rhythm section is something I can do very fast here. I'm gonna need some more naturalistic sounding drums, and here I've got several that I can make work. Check it out. Mm-hmm. I've got 5 minutes here. Better make this quick.

Now I'm going to want a kick drum. That'll help carry the rhythm that we have going here. Now, most of these are sounding rather processed. Or that's not exactly what I'm looking for. I mean, processed is not the worst, but these all sound like they came out of a drum machine, which most of these drums did. But if only I could find something that didn't sound so synthesized. Now, let's see if I can find the specific kick sound that I'm looking for here. Because as you can hear, I have quite a few. Now this should work. Now, that's playing on a loop, which we don't want. That's better. Tune it so I have the exact pitch of the sound I'm looking for. Adjust it up like this.

Disney. Well, we're almost coming up on the end of the show. Let's see if I can get this rhythm section finished before our next host comes in and starts their show.

Let's give this a little bit of a listen while we see if our next host shows up. This has been The Note Kitchen on WLMC, Brattleboro, Putney, and Keene. Currently, the weather outside is looking pretty nice, assuming I have the updated weather. It reads 60 degrees out, nice and cool. Now it's 63 degrees out, still very nice and cool out today, especially compared to yesterday's warmer weather. Tiny wind speed of 1.6 miles per hour, not really adding or subtracting much from the temperature today. A humidity index of 52%. Nice and tempered out. Not really dry. Not exactly humid. Nice out today. Very nice out today, actually. This has been WLMC, Brattleboro, Putney, and Keene.

Well, it appears as if I had misread the program schedule for today, and I don't have a host coming in immediately after me. Next, we're going to have Aaron Gwill and Jack Braxton starting at 4 p.m. We're going to have Aaron on the Air, spelled E-I-R, like her name Aaron. Quite clever. From there, next up, I'm just going to be going back to our regularly unscheduled programming, as my show is now officially ended, and there's going to be a little bit of time, a couple hours before our next guests come in. But you were listening to The Note Kitchen. Thanks very much to Jester for helping get my second half of the show officially up and running without having to use any strange tactics to get the audio from my computer going. Instead, you can just hear it straight from the computer. I don't think this is a terrible composition for having done this in under an hour. Do you?

Kitchen, Cole Miller's radio show on WLMC, Putney, Brattleboro, and Keene. It's nice out today. Go get yourself some fresh air. I think I might be due for the same myself. And yeah, thank you very, very much, everyone, for tuning in to the Note Kitchen. Back to our regularly unscheduled programming. See y'all.

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1: So I think you've got something wrong with you. Something's not right with me, too. It's not right with me.

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0: You hear those sounds? Those are the sounds of some of the wildlife that is all around us. But you better be careful. Although a lot of animals may be friend-shaped, they are not friends and can seriously harm you. According to the NIH, approximately 2 to 5 million people are attacked by animals. Here are some of the ways you can make sure to stay safe. 1. Don't leave any trash outside of the designated receptacles, and make sure all of your trash goes in. 2. Make sure when you're walking alone at night that you're making a little bit of noise. This helps ward off animals in general. 3. If you see an animal ahead on your path, find another way around, that way you are not running into the animal. And most importantly, 4. If you do encounter an animal, don't make any sudden threatening movements and walk slowly back towards safety before immediately calling campus safety at 802-387-6899. Remember, a fed animal is a dead animal, and this was their home first. Make sure to respect them.
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1: I just opened TikTok for a second. Suddenly, it's an hour later?
0: In an article by Surfshark where they conducted a survey of over 7,000 people, 73% said TikTok is addictive, and 77% said it had a neutral or negative impact on their lives.
2: I thought I was the only one feeling alone, but I'm surrounded by people online.
0: Industrial Psychiatry Journal reports that social media addiction correlates with increased loneliness, and people confirmed as addicted often show higher levels of depression and poor mental well-being. 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Because real connections don't need a signal. This message is brought to you by those who care about your mind offline.
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1: 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I need to finish this paper.
0: Assessment. 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Prioritize sustenance.
1: Ugh, fine. 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

0: You hear those sounds? Those are the sounds of some of the wildlife that is all around us. But you better be careful. Although a lot of animals may be friend-shaped, they are not friends and can seriously harm you. According to the NIH, approximately 2 to 5 million people are attacked by animals. Here are some of the ways you can make sure to stay safe. 1. Don't leave any trash outside of the designated receptacles, and make sure all of your trash goes in. 2. Make sure when you're walking alone at night that you're making a little bit of noise. This helps ward off animals in general. 3. If you see an animal ahead on your path, find another way around, that way you are not running into the animal. And most importantly, 4. If you do encounter an animal, don't make any sudden threatening movements and walk slowly back towards safety before immediately calling campus safety at 802-387-6899. Remember, a fed animal is a dead animal, and this was their home first. Make sure to respect them.
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1: I just opened TikTok for a second. Suddenly, it's an hour later?
0: In an article by Surfshark where they conducted a survey of over 7,000 people, 73% said TikTok is addictive, and 77% said it had a neutral or negative impact on their lives.
2: I thought I was the only one feeling alone, but I'm surrounded by people online.
0: Industrial Psychiatry Journal reports that social media addiction correlates with increased loneliness, and people confirmed as addicted often show higher levels of depression and poor mental well-being. We're not saying log off forever, but maybe. 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This message is brought to you by those who care about your mind offline.
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1: You got it. What do we
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0: Very good job, Erin. I have Erin Wilt here with us. We are pushing Erin into the Erin into the deep end here. Not super, but actually more like shallow end. This is see if Erin would like to do a show. I was going to say, we got more than just one person here. I'm going to go back to my mic. So why don't you introduce yourself, person on mic one?
3: Hello, this is Jack Braxton, host of Terrapin Station. I'm on mic one. Who's on mic?
4: Four. I am DJ Z Red.
0: Not yet. You got to turn it up. There you go.
5: Is it up?
0: It's up.
5: All right. I am DJ Z Renz, host of the Redneck Radio Show. And then mic two.
0: It's me, Chester Landon, also known as DJ Fool, host of the Genre Talk Radio Show. We are all here lovingly supporting... Huh? Oh, these are Erin's headphones. I was like, why can't I hear any? Why am I hearing, like, where's Erin's headphones? Ah, those are Erin's headphones. Yeah.
5: Stealing Erin's headphones.
6: Wow.
0: I know. We're so cruel. Oh. Yeah. This is a... I do apologize for... I made a pun out of your name. It's Erin on the air. Spelled E-I-R as air. Because it's Erin.
3: I think she likes it.
0: Yeah. I figured... I like... I came up with it last minute. Again, you... we're pushing you into it.
5: Don't be funny. Very much into the shallow end.
0: Oh yeah, no. But. If you mess up, we won't hurt you or anything like that. I pinky promise. Yeah.
6: Talk.
0: You can talk. Go ahead. Oh.
3: How's your day going?
2: Good.
3: That's good. Yeah. That's good.
0: Yeah. That's good. That's
3: really good. Finally, the weekend. Finally. God.
5: It's been a week.
3: And it's only week three. We've been only in class for, what, 15 days now?
0: It's been too long.
2: It's been too long.
0: I like to have a quote from LC Voice's business person. I've been thinking a lot, and it's only day four.
3: Oh, my gosh. Yeah. It's too long. I think what we should do is we should have a month of school and then like 2 weeks off, and then a month of school, 2 weeks off, a month of school, 2 weeks off, and then a whole month off, and then we do the whole thing again.

0: And
1: oh yeah, that would be great. Oh, so nice.
0: Instead of just 2 days off, you just get a whole week.
1: Yeah, I mean, we have like 5 days. We have a week coming up for October, ooh, October 9th, which that reminds me, I got to get a certain piece of paper out to people so I can get work orders placed for that time.
0: Your job just never ends, does it?
1: No, it doesn't.
2: This job is a job. What's great is, despite me not being the head, I have more responsibility somehow.
1: Somehow.
0: That's always fun.
1: It's fine. It's fine.
2: Fine, I'll be taking your job next semester.
1: Yeah, when I'm gone.
2: Yeah.
1: When I'm dead and buried.
2: I'm going to be trying to get you to take Tim's job.
0: All right.
1: Yeah, that's what we're working on. That's why.
2: You'll get paid.
1: You can get paid.
0: Say less.
3: Tell me more.
0: All right, then. Yeah.
1: There you go.
2: The plan that is as it is right now is I'll be taking Jess's job. Tim will be taking my job.
0: I'll be taking
2: Tim's. You'll be taking Tim's job.
1: Okay,
2: and some other things in the background.
1: And then we're working on other things. Yeah. I was going to say, how does it feel to be split in twain, Jack?
0: Not my first time.
3: What?
2: You cannot elaborate on that. There's no way I see that being
1: Can I say the three-letter word that I asked you about?
2: No, we are out of safe harbor.
0: The sea.
1: Oh, I was going to say, we were talking about literally last night, 1984.
0: Is this literally 1984?
1: No. There's a word that it's in newspeak.
2: You can use the one with an F.
1: Is it? No fornication in the station.
0: Ah, yes.
1: That should be. That's my.
0: No fornication in the station.
2: That actually sounds better, anyway.
1: That's going on my door. No fornication in the station. No, but we were talking about the word in newspeak, good fornication.
0: Oh.
1: But it's a good three-letter version of that.
0: Yes.
1: Yeah. We were talking about it because I talk about utopians and dystopians for this.
0: Ooh.
1: Actually, we talk about different genres, but it's utopia versus dystopia this go around. We talked about the Giver, the Messenger.
0: Yeah, I heard the Giver sucked as a movie. Like,
3: I remember
2: it was a movie.
0: Well, I remember reading it in seventh grade and being like, "Wow!" Like, I can picture this in my head. This is an interesting story.
2: It was such a good book.
0: It was a really good book. And then the movie came out like a couple of years later. Yeah. And it was completely in color, which completely, if anybody has read the book and knows about it, like ruins like half, if not most, of the whole book.
2: Because it's all black and white. In the book, it tells you that there is no color.
0: Exactly. And then the movie is just completely color. And it's just like, oh, what's the main point of the guy going to the Giver if like he already sees in color?
1: I remember hearing about that. I never read The Giver. I was taken out to the special class.
2: I'm going to make you read The Giver.
1: I got to finish reading 1984 because...
2: Honestly, The Giver is a better one.
0: Yeah.
2: I like 1984 because it's a classic, but The Giver is so much... It is a better book.
1: I totally legally obtained it.
0: Totally. Anyways.
2: Anywhoozy.
1: I don't know what you're talking about. I never...
2: There's someone that needs to be talking more.
1: I was going to say... Aaron.
0: Have you read any...
2: What books have you been reading, Aaron? If any.
3: Only one for class. That's it.
1: Also, by the way, Aaron, small tip. It might be good for you to get a little closer to the microphone. Yeah. There you go.
0: Do this.
2: You can also move the mic if needed.
1: As we do bad. Does that speak into it?
3: Hello?
1: That's much better. Much better. Keeping it where it's kind of where you can move around your head.
3: Stop making too much noise!
1: Wow,
3: Jack.
2: Tisk, Jack.
3: Are you breaking things?
0: No.
1: Are you sure?
3: Are you sure?
2: Only on
3: that?
2: Tuesdays.
0: Not entirely. Oh, yeah. I'm not even in here on Tuesdays.
1: Oh no, you have to. We have to tell Jack the joke about that. But oh.
2: we can't say that one on air.
0: That's fun.
1: Oh no, there's.
2: Oh, I'm gonna text you just the name of the event.
1: it's very funny.
3: Wow.
1: But yeah, no, it's. I was going to say, I recommend if you're into Greek mythology, also reading
0: The Odyssey
1: is really good. Honestly, The Odyssey. Wow,
2: that's Odysseus. Just the name.
0: Let's just.
2: Just the name of it.
0: All right.
2: I'm not going to go into any
3: elaboration
2: right now. Yeah, you can see.
3: What?
1: Let's see.
0: Just an ordinary Tuesday.
2: Just the name of it. There's nothing
1: only
2: more to it.
1: Only on Tuesdays.
0: Only on Tuesdays.
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3: Only on Tuesdays.
2: That's why I always say only Tuesday. On Tuesday to people.
1: Tuesday.
0: Tuesday.
1: You know how
2: Tuesday,
1: you guys. You know how you guys have that. Sorry.
0: Sorry.
1: Yeah. We have gay Tuesdays.
2: Tuesday.
1: Only on Tuesday.
0: Tuesdays.
2: Only on Tuesday.
1: We say it's only on Tuesdays.
0: Anyway,
1: on
0: so Tuesdays. I've read The Odyssey. I thought it was fantastic, given that it's...
3: How many times have you watched the movie?
0: I think, like, four, maybe.
1: You know, if you're into musical theater at all, and like The Odyssey, we do have Epic the Musical soundtrack on Strawberry.
3: What?
0: Huh?
2: Hold on. Just real quick side note that I was reminded of randomly. Do we want to talk about what we just found out while going through a drive-thru? What they're selling.
1: Oh. McDonald's is now selling 8-pound bags of ice for $1.99 now.
0: Why? Yeah. That's awesome.
3: Why?
0: I will buy some right now.
2: I don't know. No. I don't think you want that ice.
0: Yeah, that's fair. McDonald's ice?
3: No.
0: Eight pounds for $1.25?
1: $1.99.
2: It's good for keeping things cold, but like...
1: Yeah.
2: That's all I would trust
1: like,
2: it
1: yeah.
2: for.
1: We,
3: yeah.
1: Yeah, like we have...
3: I wouldn't put it in my drinks.
1: Yeah. Well, I don't care. I like my ice. That's why my teeth are starting to degrade very slowly.
0: Oh, yes. Yes.
2: Mine are because I took a metal file to them when I was younger.
0: Oh!
3: Why? Why?
1: Cultural
2: things.
0: Fair enough.
1: Can't say what I was about to say. Can't say that on air.
3: Oh, no.
1: Oh,
0: I wish there was a day of the week where you could just, like, it's just like, all right, it's Saturday. I know it's an hour, but, like, it would be so fun if there was, like, oh.
2: Move your show to midnight. You can say more of what you want.
0: Well, that's fun.
1: True.
0: But, like, I wish there was, like, a whole day where they're, like, it's Saturday. Like, just say whatever you want on the radio show for just this day. And then every other day for, like, you know, they're, like, you have to abide by the rules. But on Sunday... Anything goes.
1: It's the purge of FCC.
0: And then every week it's just like, all right.
1: Yeah. Can I interest you in a Saturday slot, perhaps? You know, we have...
2: Or a Friday.
1: You know,
2: please take a Friday. Friday.
1: Please take a Friday. As you can see behind you, we have two shows only on Fridays. And that...
4: I'll take it if you...
1: I heard that on the air.
0: I'll take an extra show.
3: Can we do a show together?
0: Yes.
1: Okay. I mean, that's the exception. May I interest you in a Friday slot? A Friday slot, you know?
0: Friday.
2: We don't have a Friday slot that's in Watershed, but...
1: Unfortunately.
0: Is that the updated schedule?
1: Yes,
2: that's the updated. That is the most recent schedule.
0: Let me not choke myself real quick.
2: I can't say what I was going to on air.
1: What does radio do to people?
3: What is radio doing to people?
2: So I mean, look at the leadership within the radio
4: so
2: right now.
4: Times is 2 to 4 and 10 to 12.
1: Or yeah, 10 to 12 is my show. So.
4: Do you want to do 8 to 10?
1: Yeah.
0: Okay.
1: If you want to do an 8 to 10.
2: I can pen that in real quick.
1: Yeah.
3: I'll do
4: that one in there.
1: Thank you, love.
3: What was that?
1: Totally not doing anything.
3: totally not.
1: I'm professional. I don't know what you guys
0: I'm
1: are
0: very
1: talking
0: professional.
1: About. I thought that sounded like the ghosts of the damned.
2: Christmas past.
1: Can't say what I was
0: you know what? To be fair, you did like decorate this. I assume it was you that decorated this entire place in Halloween stuff on what?
2: I just
0: the
2: September.
0: Week of 9/11.
2: I just realized what stool I'm in.
1: Oh, is it the broken one?
2: It's the one that Tim broke.
1: Oh, that's good. Oh, that's funny. Oh, yeah.
2: I noticed that because it was wobbling when I got on it.
3: Oh, God.
5: I'm in danger.
2: If you hear a loud thud, you'll know what it is.
0: Oh. You just hear, all you hear is a loud thud, and you hear, ooh.
2: That's there would be some profanity going on the air.
1: We lose our license.
2: We don't have one.
1: Yeah. No, we have a license to perform, but we don't have a...
2: That not the license we would lose.
1: True, you're right. We don't have that kind of license.
2: We don't have a broadcasting license. That's given by the FCC.
3: Really?
2: Yes. That's why we don't go over radio waves. But there's something that's in the works that I'm working with Voices Media for.
0: Ooh. We need to do a
2: show. You know what? Maybe
0: we should do a show.
2: Maybe the show should just be
3: yeah, we should do a show. All of us.
1: All of us, yeah.
2: We'll do it in a watershed.
1: We have got Thursdays free.
2: Do a Thursday watershed.
0: That'd be fun. Just it has to be a 10 to 12, though.
1: It does.
0: Yeah. Because,
2: watershed.
0: No. I mean, if it wasn't.
1: You know what I'm so surprised about? What? Almost every midnight show is taken up.
2: Yeah, because the watershed.
1: No, it's taken up by just people. I mean, we have
2: Tim. Listen to them. They're because of watershed.
1: No, not for Tim.
2: Tim isn't, but most of them are.
1: Not Starry Night?
2: I haven't listened to that one yet.
1: Terrapin Station makes sense.
0: That was me.
1: Yeah. Midnight Mysteries, no.
2: I don't know, maybe I'm...
3: Are you Midnight Mysteries?
2: Mistaken.
1: No, I'm Genre Talk.
2: Maybe I'm mistaken, but...
1: Midnight Mysteries is Dylan Yamaguchi.
0: Mm.
1: Yeah. But you could do a midnight show on Thursdays, but that's only if you want to.
0: Yeah, to be fair, though, doing a midnight show, it's awesome. I love doing it, but when you leave at, about 12:05, 12:10...
1: You just want to crash in bed.
0: Yeah, and that's what I did. My first week doing the radio show, I immediately, when I was done with it, I went up and I like to swing. So I swang for an hour. And then it was 1 in the morning. I was I have to go to bed. I'm so tired. Yeah. And then last week, this week, immediately I was I'm so tired. I have to go to bed.
1: Yeah, that's what I...
3: Before your show, too.
0: Yeah.
1: I literally, same thing with me. I literally, before my office hours... God, the debacle that was my office hours.
3: What?
1: Okay, so last office...
3: What happened?
1: So,
2: don't worry about it.
1: Let me see. So, during... Okay, so my office hours, I run an office hours where people can come in and talk with me and get some help and stuff like that. Mm-hmm. I had planned there to be three people. Matthew, Quinn, Jack, and Josh Ampaya. We then had Stefano show up. And Tim.
3: Andre.
1: And he was there. So seven people.
3: In that room?
1: Tim, Zach, Andre left to our office. But it was oh my goodness. My appointment with Jack was at 8. We didn't get to the appointment till 8:48.
3: And I was in his room just kind of huh?
1: I know. I felt so bad. I'm I'm so sorry.
0: To be fair, I'm just sitting there. So I come down here, right? It's 8 o'clock. I see everyone in there. And I'm oh, okay. I'm just I'm just sitting here just waiting for you to open the door. And I'm okay, they're not firing me because I don't think I did anything wrong. I've only been here for 2 weeks. What possibly could I have done? No. So I'm just sitting here. I'm all right, well, got nothing better to do. So I call my mom because I read something about, doesn't matter.
1: Yeah.
0: Talk to her about it. And then I'm just I'm just chilling. And then I go into your office and you're talking to Josh. And I'm still just chilling. And I'm listening to Grateful Dead music. Yeah. And I'm just yeah, I'm having a good time.
1: I felt so bad.
0: So I work with children in the summer. Specifically children from the ages of 6 to 15.
1: Mm-hmm.
0: So I have the patience. I am very try to be at least very patient with everyone because my job requires me to be like, all right, let me just wait and, you know, watch you do something super easy. But anyways.
1: Yeah, I know. I literally was like, oh my goodness. Literally everybody. Because here's the thing. We're Josh Sampaio, Zach, Dree and I are going to Keen Pride tomorrow to gather footage. So we had to come up with a plan, because especially because it's going to rain tomorrow.
0: Oh.
1: It's going to be raining in Pride. It always rains at Pride. It always does.
3: Why?
1: It's just trying to get it, it's God always tries to give a rainbow, but he always misses the sunshine part. He gives us the rain, but not the sunshine.
0: You know, I knew someone once who's legal. Well, yeah, I knew someone by the name of Rainbow. That's their name.
1: That's a good name.
0: Crazy.
1: Yeah, but yeah, no. I was gonna say, someone's texting someone.
3: Oh no!
1: He looks serious. It could be that he's trying hard to type and not be illiterate. Oh, you grabbing tissues?
3: Oh no!
0: My nose is running.
1: Whilst on air.
3: Are you crying over there?
1: Are you crying?
0: My nose is bleeding. You guys know the meme of the video of every house episode ever? And it's,
1: my nose is bleeding because I have poor hygiene. talk for one moment. I'll be right back. I have to do something. Apparently, it's station manager related.
0: Uh-oh. Anyway.
1: Trouble.
3: Oh, no.
1: It's you, Aaron. You're in trouble.
3: No, I don't want to be in trouble.
0: Aaron, how are you doing today?
3: Good.
0: Well, it's a beautiful day out. 60 degrees, partly cloudy. Yeah. It's starting to get to that weather where it's not the summer anymore, but it's not entirely fall. You know what I mean?
3: Wow.
0: Anyways. Well, it's the third week of September now.
3: Mm-hmm.
0: Been in school for 3 weeks. How's it going for you?
3: Good.
0: It's going good. That's good.
3: How's it going for you?
0: It's going good. It's all right. You know, 5 classes is a lot.
3: Wow.
0: But funny enough, I didn't even know I had 5 classes. Wow. I knew that I had radio training, but I didn't know that it was a class I had to go to. I thought it was just like a one-time thing.
3: Wow.
0: So I end up not showing up for class for radio training my first week. Because I didn't know I needed to show up, right? I just don't show up. And then later that day, I have my first radio show. So, you know, I show up 30 minutes early. I'm here. I'm starting to, you know, get ready for the show. And Jester and Zach show up at around 10. And they're like, where were you? And I'm like, where was I? I'm right here. And they're like, no, where were you for class? And I'm like,
3: oh, I'm gone.
0: I was like,
3: I don't know. I wasn't supposed to be at class.
0: I was like, what do you mean? What is class? Because we had radio training earlier that week. But yeah, very funny mishap.
3: Mm-hmm.
0: I've been here 4 semesters, and it's the one time I didn't know I had class. Oh, well.
3: Womp womp.
0: Yeah, it's fine. So, yeah. Do you have any plans for the week? Anything you plan on doing? Anywhere you plan on going?
3: No. You?
0: I don't know. I might want to go out to Keene at some point. Go out to Brattleboro, definitely get a haircut, but
3: yeah,
0: that's it's in the future. But yeah. Let's see. So classes are going good?
3: Yes.
0: You like your teachers?
3: Yes.
0: How do you like WLMC?
3: Good.
0: I know I'm putting you on the hot spot right now. And it's funny. I was in here one time, my very first semester. I knew someone that worked here, and I think sometime in February or so, they had brought me down here to listen in on one of their radio shows. And I remember sitting, I think I sat right here, and I'm watching them do the show. And I'm just thinking to myself, like, you know, this would be a nice thing to do at some point. But I'm far too busy. I don't know if I can.
3: Now you are doing it.
0: Now I am doing it, which is kind of crazy to think I'm a DJ. But anyways, yes. Just
1: you went the wrong house.
0: No! You're at the wrong house, fool.
1: You're at the wrong house, fool.
0: Car.
1: I'll
0: have two number nines, a number nine large, a number six with extra dip,
1: a number seven, a number 45, no pickles, and a large soda.
0: Anyways.
3: Womp womp.
1: I also came in to go in there to totally not eat my food. I don't know what you're talking about.
3: What?
1: Oh my goodness.
3: Goodness gracious. Who was that?
1: Me dying. That's all.
3: Oh no.
0: Oh no.
1: Oh no.
3: Oh no.
0: Oh no. A rock went through my window. I don't know.
1: It's a rock fact.
0: Well, it's finally starting to not feel like the summer anymore.
1: No. Yeah. Yeah, yeah. It really does not feel like the summer.
0: Are you happy about that?
1: Summer's actually one of my favorite months.
0: Mm.
1: So I like the heat.
0: That's fair. I like the heat, too.
1: Yeah.
0: I don't know. It kind of like... It's funny, this year, like, I'm starting to now realize, like, you know what? I do need a change of season every few months. Like,
1: yeah.
0: I love the summer, don't get me wrong, but, like, if it lasts forever, I'd go insane.
1: Yeah,
0: so,
1: no. It's, the seasons come and go.
0: But
1: like leaves in the wind.
3: Oh, yes. No.
1: How the gentle wind beckons through the leaves. I can't sing that high anymore. Can't sing that high. I lost that ability. When I became a manly man. No, when I sing it, I get higher. That's why singers will do this.
0: Ooh.
1: Because it's, like, I'm trying to think of a song. Hold on. The only songs I can think about is the, a moment's silence when my baby puts the mouth on me. And that's the only song I think of. It's a very, not song that is meant to arouse people. Not at all, no.
3: No, no.
0: Mm-mm. Interesting.
1: Moment's Silence by Hozier, by the way. That's a really good song.
0: Mm.
1: You don't want to drink it. It has caffeine.
0: She likes caffeine.
1: Don't do it. It also has strawberries and watermelon. It's kind of good.
0: I need to get a car.
1: You need a car?
0: I do. I need to get a license first of all.
3: I also need a car, but I have my license.
1: I don't need a car. I have my license.
0: I don't need my license. I have a car. No, wait. Hold on.
1: You know what I need? Gas. You know what's high gas. As of late? Gas. I mean, it's not as high as places like California. Oh. I have a story I have to tell, but we should play some PSAs first.
0: Yes, we should.
1: I was going to say, if you want to show Aaron how to, let me show Aaron how to play a PSA. First lesson.
5: It's okay, Aaron.
3: Huh?
5: Don't worry. So, we have things, we have live reads right here if you want to read one. But we also have digital where you can play one.
3: Yeah.
5: You want to play a digital or read one?
3: Digital.
5: Digital? So you're going to do is turn on the computer. If it'll turn on. Turn it up. And we're going to play. Let's go Know the Signs.
3: Yeah.
5: So here's the PSA.
6: It's Tara. I'm sorry, but I'm not able to take your call right now. Please leave a message and I'll get right back to you.
7: Hey Tara, it's me, Josh. I'm your new friend. His name's Brad, and saw him at a party yesterday. We both hit it off immediately, and oh my gosh, we have so much in common. It's nice to meet someone who knows you pretty well. He told me some things. I didn't think someone would know exactly what time you leave the gym, dining hall, and student center, but he's very good at remembering things, I guess. He also got a little personal and told me some inappropriate stuff. I didn't know that you were into that. But good for you. It's strange that he knows so much because he said you two don't talk as much these days. I just hope that it works out well between you both because he seems like such a nice guy and I'm glad that you have him as a friend too. Anyways, I gotta bounce, so call me later.
8: The warning signs of abuse, sexual, stalking or otherwise, are not difficult to recognize. Know the signs.
9: So much of our lives now rely on the internet, whether it's for work, school, or communication. But let me ask you this. If your personal pictures went public tomorrow, would you be ready? Despite being as big of a threat as it is, digital security is something we have a tendency to overlook. From 2019 to 2023, there has been an estimated 3.79 million complaints of cyber attacks and $37.4 billion reported stolen, according to the FBI's Internet Crime Complaint Center. To prevent yourself from getting hacked, keep all of your devices up to date, consider enabling two-factor authentication, create long passwords, avoid phishing and pop-ups, and consider getting a VPN or antivirus software. For more information on how to protect your online privacy, please visit www.security.org. Your phone knows everything about you, and so can they.
10: You hear those sounds? Those are the sounds of some of the wildlife that is all around us. But you better be careful. Although a lot of animals may be friend-shaped, they are not friends and can seriously harm you. According to the NIH, approximately 2 to 5 million people are attacked by animals. Here are some of the ways you can make sure to stay safe. 1. Don't leave any trash outside of the designated receptacles, and make sure all of your trash goes in. 2. Make sure when you're walking alone at night that you're making a little bit of noise. This helps ward off animals in general. 3. If you see an animal ahead on your path, find another way around, that way you are not running into the animal. And most importantly, 4. If you do encounter an animal, don't make any sudden threatening movements and walk slowly back towards safety before immediately calling campus safety at 802-387-6899. Remember, a fed animal is a dead animal, and this was their home first. Make sure to respect them.

0: Jack. Wow.
1: We went from it going to 3, 2, 1. Turning off computer, but not turning on any of the mics.
2: I would have thought that once you turn off the computer, the mics automatically turn on. But
1: no, it's not that advanced.
3: Well, that's sad.
1: Yeah, no, because this board, I checked, it's $1,899 just for this board.
0: Whoa!
1: You're a little oh, you don't have your mic program inputs. Top two buttons. There you go.
4: Come on, Jack.
0: Come on.
3: To be fair, it should be me doing it, but
2: yeah.
1: I mean, are you getting kind of the feel of it? Yeah. Like, overall, let's go midway check. How are you feeling so far about this? You like this? Yeah?
3: Yeah.
1: Is the uncertainty kind of eased away a bit?
5: Mm-hmm. Let's go!
4: I want to go test something real quick involving the board in the news booth and this board.
1: Uh-oh. Okay.
3: Uh-oh. What? Huh?
1: All right. Testing. So this is going to be a test.
6: I've heard something about this from someone. I want to
1: test it.
2: Me when I hear things?
1: Me.
3: Womp womp.
6: Oh, and this isn't going to have... Keep an eye on that when I do this.
1: Okay. Hold on. We're
3: going to... So what are we doing?
1: So apparently... There's a way that this board actually, this pot connects to the news booth.
2: Okay.
1: Let's see.
2: It's called magic, if anyone...
4: Test one.
3: Whoa!
4: Is it going through?
2: Yeah. Yep, we can hear you.
1: Whoa.
3: Hey!
4: All right.
2: That's cool.
1: Wait, that's cool. Okay, I know what I have to grab.
2: Did you not know that could happen?
1: Yeah.
6: Well, we knew it could happen. We didn't know if it was set up or not.
1: You know what that means?
2: Unlimited power.
1: You know what that means?
3: Can I turn these off?
1: Oh, no, don't turn those off, please.
3: Okay.
1: I need
4: that one off.
1: Yeah, now I'm going to go
4: get the label for it.
1: Label. I'll be right back.
2: Label maker.
1: No, just the label.
4: We already made the label.
2: Just a singular label.
4: We already made the labels. So there's like four things that could be, so we made a label for all of them.
2: Oh, that makes sense.
3: Whoa.
2: Okay. That's crazy.
4: But we determined what that primarily is, and it's the news booth.
2: 2011.
3: So 11 is news booth?
4: Yes.
3: Whoa.
4: 11 connects straight to the entire board in the news booth.
3: That's so cool.
2: Breaking news.
4: Things can be played from the computer
3: in
4: the news
3: booth.
4: All three of the mics that are currently set up, soon to be four.
2: Mm.
4: It's good stuff.
2: Sorry, I'm just tired. Today was my...
4: Which also means, technically...
2: Yeah.
4: You can have, once that other mic's hooked up, 8 people, including yourself.
2: Ooh. That would be fun.
4: Which will be great for my interview.
1: Alrighty there, campers.
2: Alrighty, campers.
4: That'll be actually very good for my interview that I have.
2: Ooh, who are you?
3: What are you making?
4: Stained.
3: Chester.
2: Stained?
1: A smoothie.
2: Ooh.
3: A smoothie.
1: Removing your mic privileges. One sec.
2: Oh, crap. When is your interview?
4: You said a no-no.
2: I said crap.
4: Yeah, FCC counts that.
2: Really?
1: Yeah.
4: Yep. Apologize.
2: Huh. Sorry.
1: Sorry.
3: Sorry.
2: I had to.
1: Alrighty, there we go. Now it's labeled on the board as news booth.
4: News booth.
1: News booth.
2: News booth.
1: News booth. Alrighty. Excuse me one moment as I...
4: Don't puke on the mic.
1: No.
4: Don't do what Tim told me he almost did.
3: What?
2: What did Tim almost
4: I'm not saying it right now.
3: Oh.
1: Or Tim. If or Tim were general. Here. If
4: That's
1: Tim was
4: Tim's
1: alive.
4: Story to tell you.
1: If Tim was alive. he is alive.
3: Wow.
1: He's just in his bed, dying.
2: Fair.
3: Why?
4: Reasons.
3: What are you doing over there, Chester?
1: Jack.
2: I'm not, what?
3: I can't even hear you going.
2: Oh.
1: I love how we all, you look at me and then we all look at Jack.
2: I'm not doing anything.
4: Just like Eric's professional, no.
1: We have to talk, okay, we told about this last, yesterday. We gotta talk about it now. So, I'm going to use the word so we don't have another incident of what happened last night. I know we researched about it, but I'm going to avoid that word this time. So, IBS, Intercollegiate Broadcasting System, or Broadcasting Society. It's a society for college radio. It is also both for high school radio. Landmark College judges the high school awards. Now, here's the thing. Me and Owen were in a dark room alone, just us two together. We were looking at social media posts. Suddenly, the door opens, and Eric just quietly starts talking. I'm like, oh, he scared me. He goes, you know the sound of my voice. There's no need for the dramatics. I got seriously startled, and I got hit with the professional,
4: I mean, Eric has some great quotes out of context.
2: That's so
1: There's
2: funny.
1: A word we used to use
4: that we can't say on air. Word we used to use back in
1: my day. I could hear it.
4: That's why I didn't finish it.
1: It's
4: mental.
1: We'll say it when the next set of PSAs in like 30 minutes plays.
2: Oh, yeah.
4: Yeah.
1: Are you dying over there?
2: No, I just have a runny nose.
4: Do you have allergies?
2: No. I mean, I do, just not to food or anything outside.
4: What is it, too?
2: Penicillin.
1: Oh.
2: Yeah.
4: That's an interesting one to be allergic to. It really
1: is. You're allergic to mold?
2: I guess. I mean, isn't everyone allergic to mold?
1: No.
4: No.
2: Okay.
3: You're interesting.
4: I'm not allergic to poison ivy, oak, or sumac.
2: Really? You're not?
1: But that's because you're native.
4: Yeah.
2: Well. No, I just have a runny nose right now, but no, I'm only allergic.
1: Where it going?
3: Where it going? Where it going?
4: Why is it running?
2: I don't...
4: I have a question.
2: Yes?
4: You're in a bridge.
2: I am. I mean, I don't live on a bridge. I live underneath it. I'm not a troll.
4: Do you use your kitchen?
2: Oh.
4: Any of your soup mates.
2: I mean, use the microwave to, like, make popcorn, and I use...
1: Wait, what bridge do you live in?
2: Bridge 1. I live underneath... It's...
1: You live
4: right under Tim.
1: Wait, you're under Tim?
2: I don't know if I'm under Tim.
4: Yes, he's under Tim.
1: Yeah.
2: So you're walking...
1: Bridge,
2: I think so.
1: Suite 1, Bridge B, right next to the roadside. Yeah. You pass my way, probably will pass by my window all the time.
2: Yeah.
1: You've seen me, I think.
2: Yeah, I mean, I'm the one, so I'm in the double. I'm right underneath, like, if you're walking from Stone, I think, you're walking.
3: Or Davis.
2: You're walking towards the bridges. The very first bridge you see, there's two windows. I'm the two windows on the left. And funny enough, fun story about this. So I think it was last week or something like that. I'm watching the show Rome with my roommate, and it's like 1 a.m. And we just finished watching an episode. Highly, highly recommend this show for anyone who's a history nerd. It is, I do have to say, it does jump around. Anyways. So we finished watching our episode, we're sitting in our room, it's pitch black, and we see these flashes of light. And we're, like, right at street level, kind of. Like, where our room is, our window is right next to street level.
1: Yeah, yeah.
2: So we keep thinking, we're like, oh, it's probably people driving their cars with their headlights on.
1: Yeah, yeah.
2: But the flashes are too consistent. So we're thinking, all right, either everyone is just dipping at Landmark at 1 a.m. on a Wednesday night, or like maybe Thursday night, or something is going on. So I open the door. I open the curtains because my roommate is sitting in his bed next to the curtains, I should add, but whatever. I open the curtains. There's people taking pictures in front of my dorm.
4: Huh?
2: Yeah. So I'm looking. It is 1 a.m, and there are people just taking pictures, like right in front of the bridge.
1: I gotta ask then, Tim, what happened at that.
2: So I'm telling them. I'm like, hey, leave. Like, it's 1 a.m. You guys are being loud. You guys are waking me up and my roommate, and probably the people across the bridge from us, because there's other people. They're like not leaving. So I call campus security. And I'm like, hey, campus, there are people outside my dorm. They're, like, doing something. I don't know what they're doing. They won't leave. Can you, like, talk to them or something like that? And then, like, as soon as I'm talking to campus safety for, like, 2 or 3 minutes, just describing what's going on, the people just like decide to go, and I'm like, oh, I think they might be headed your way. Now I don't know, because for those of you who, for our listeners who are not at Landmark, the where they were going, campus safety is like adjacent to where I live, so they
1: it's
2: could have been
1: like back and to yeah. back and to the left if you when where you're facing from yeah. your dorm area.
2: Yeah, so I didn't know, and there's a hill that goes up and back. Behind campus safety, not hill, but parking lot slash driving area. So
1: slash
2: I didn't,
1: hill.
2: Yeah. So I didn't know if they were going up the hill and going behind campus safety, or if they were just going past campus safety. So I call them. I'm like, oh, I think they might be headed your way. So then campus safety just hangs up, doesn't call me back at all, and then they just dip. They're gone.
1: Was it like paparazzi camera? Like ka-ching?
2: It almost sounded. It sounded like it. It sounded like it literally was. Like this, like completely dark out, and we'd just be getting like flashes like that, and it was the weirdest thing ever. And yeah. it was, and then so I
1: maybe
2: you know,
1: it has something to do with Roker
2: at 1 in the morning.
4: Well, Roker's the son of
1: Al Roker. Yeah, Al Roker.
2: No, because it was. It turns out I actually know who did it.
4: Oh, who?
2: It was so.
4: Oh, actually, don't say who. On
1: yeah,
4: it.
1: No. But was it a student?
2: It was one of my friends.
1: What?
2: So.
4: Text me who. I'm intrigued.
2: I will tell you who.
4: Well, you
2: not on air.
4: You
2: no,
4: can't
2: yeah,
4: say
2: yeah,
4: on air.
2: Yeah. Basically, what happened is like I think this happened on like a Friday or Saturday night because I went to tell my advisor on Monday, and she's like, "That's really weird." So then I go to lunch, and I'm talking to one of my friends. And I'm telling them what happened, and they're like, oh, that was me. And I was like, you were doing that at 1 in the morning? And they're like, yeah. And I'm like, oh.
4: What were they doing?
2: Taking Instagram photos.
4: Why?
2: I don't know. At 1 in the I mean, like, I'll be fair, the Instagram photos are fire. But,
3: yeah.
2: like, you know, they're I'm like, why at 1 in the morning? And they're like, it's dark out. I'm like, it's dark out at, like, 8.
1: Yes.
2: Like, you can do this at 9:30 at night, have the exact same effect. Like, the moon is not, like, out, you know, it's not like, oh, we have to wait until 3 in the morning when the moon is right at the, you know, horizon.
3: And yeah. why did they have to do it at your bridge? There's so many other bridges.
2: I have no idea. And it's weird because it's like, I think I have a tap dancer or something going on in, on top of my bridge. Because somebody...
4: I know who it is.
1: Is it at 5 in the morning? Is it at 5 in the morning?
2: I'm not awake at 5 in the morning, but...
1: Hold on. You should probably turn off the mic for that.
2: But...
1: Yeah.
2: I don't know. Well, my sweet mate was saying something about it the other day.
1: Huh. Interesting.
2: But.
1: Yeah, that's
2: the school is. You know what's interesting is the school is very like, I want to say Harry Potter like in the sense that you never know what's going to happen.
4: That's real.
2: And I mean that in the most
4: like
2: loving way possible.
1: Yeah.
2: It's like you walk into the school right, and you're like, all right, what's going to happen today? Like what interest? Like you walk into anything. You walk into the lunch. You walk into lunch.
1: Cops right in front of alumni.
2: Exactly. Like
4: in
2: you
4: alumni.
2: Never know.
1: In alumni, too. Goodness.
2: But,
1: and a sheriff on the way. Ugh.
2: A sheriff on the way?
4: Yeah, when we were leaving, a sheriff came.
2: What is this, 1852? We got the sheriff, we got the buggy.
1: What?
2: Sheriff's
4: what?
2: Buggy, you know? Where they...
4: Oh, buggy. I thought you said muggy. Wait, that doesn't even make sense.
2: He's got his muggy and everything.
4: Wait, that doesn't even make sense.
1: Did he say, is it a mug?
2: Yeah.
1: Is it a
2: he
1: mug?
2: Brought down his one mug. He's like, I'm ready to solve the case.
4: Mug and a cigar.
2: Well, by the time I'm finished with my cup and my cigar, I'll have all the facts with me.
4: But you don't have sheriffs back in your neck of the woods?
2: I mean, I'm from Indiana. I assume we do have sheriffs. I mean, I assume the police are literally just called sheriffs in Indiana.
4: No. So cops are broken down into town cops. Or foot patrol is also what they're referred to, depending on the area. You have town cops, sheriffs, which are county level.
2: Yeah.
4: And then state
1: cops.
4: Troopers.
2: Oh.
4: In
2: I
4: England,
2: mean,
4: stateies. which are state level.
2: Stadies. Imagine.
1: I mean, we call everything with an I-E-S. It's Stadies, Creamies, you know?
4: No, Creamies is just y'all in Vermont.
1: Stop laughing.
4: I mean,
1: it does not mean anything, anything. Fornicle.
2: I'm not going to say anything.
4: I can't say anything.
2: I'm not saying anything.
4: Jimmy's in New Hampshire.
1: Hey, that's
4: No, it's not.
1: No, it's not.
4: It's just.
2: Anyway.
1: It's not like that one Dutch chocolate.
2: Excuse me?
1: Oh, there's a name of a Dutch chocolate that I can't say. It can't be said on air. Yeah.
2: Anyways.
4: Anywho-zy.
2: It's 5 o'clock.
1: Almost just about. You've
2: on
1: got
2: a Saturday.
1: In just right. about three minutes.
3: What are you doing?
5: I'm doing something.
4: Oh, no.
1: Are you getting money?
4: It's going on social media on the station computer.
1: Again? Like the 15th millionth time?
4: It's going to YouTube.
3: No. Da-da-da-da-da-da.
1: Are you playing a song?
2: I was going to play a song because it is almost 5 o'clock on a Saturday.
1: Is it Margaritaville?
3: No.
2: No. You know what's funny? I went to New York with my buddy, and we went to the restaurant that I guess, I don't know if it's a Margaritaville restaurant or like margarita-themed restaurant. And we went in there at like 12. Waited like 45 minutes for our food, and the food wasn't even that good.
4: Yeah, that's margaritas. It's an interesting place.
1: I was going to say, was that
2: No, this was in New York. This was
1: not margaritas.
2: No. Margaritas is good.
1: Oh, my God. I was going to say margaritas.
2: I do have to show you a picture from that. Anyways.
1: Oh, margaritas. I could go. Ooh.
3: Don't do
1: skillet
3: it right now.
1: Hear me out. This is propaganda I have. Skillet baked enchiladas.
2: Ooh.
1: They are really good. They're expensive because, again, it comes with the skillet, the skrillet, you know?
2: The skrillet?
1: Yeah, you know.
3: That's a skrillet.
1: The
2: Squirrel-X.
1: Skillet. No, it's a skillet. Skillet baked enchiladas. And they.
4: Be right back. I'm going to go make a coffee.
1: Of course, make a coffee. We have a, again, Jack, you have access to a coffee maker now because you're working with us and have the code.
2: Oh, good. I don't drink, it's funny, I drink iced coffee. I don't entirely like coffee. However, if you had, and if someone is listening who's an engineer, if someone could make a hot chocolate machine, I assume they already exist, but something that's very similar to like a hot coffee machine.
4: They make hot chocolate K-cups that can go in that coffee maker.
2: I might have to get some.
1: You might, if you get a pack of them, you can put them in the station.
2: I
1: keep them safe.
2: Love hot chocolate. I don't know. Have you ever been? Have you ever been down to
1: Georgia?
2: No, Cancun, Mexico.
1: Never been to Cancun, Mexico.
2: Well, you have to go. It's beautiful. Moon Palace Resort is amazing, but their hot chocolate. You can get some here. It's called Abuelita's Hot Chocolate.
1: Abuelita's, that is so good.
2: It's so good.
1: Abuelita's is the goat. I don't trust in anything else.
2: Yes.
1: Abuelita's?
2: Yes.
1: She's my goat.
2: The only problem with Abuelita's is that you have to use some type of stove to cook it.
1: Yes.
2: I mean, I guess you could build like a campfire and cook it, but I assume building a campfire in a kitchen is probably...
1: Technically, we have bonfires on campus, but those...
2: You need to get like something to use them, like a just be like, I'm not gonna burn anything else down other
1: technically,
2: than
1: it's only staff members who can use them.
2: I feel like, I mean, I get that, but like, we're college students,
1: we can't play the song on air.
2: Anyways,
5: excuse me,
2: sorry,
1: that was sorry. Sorry, that was just take your medicine by Oingo Boingo, telling me to take my antidepressants that I have not taken yet today. You know,
2: yes.
1: I should go away and get my antidepressants.
2: And on that note, I think I'm going to read a PSA.
1: Yo, who are they listening to?
2: Hey, yo, listen up, people.
1: No. Who are they listening to?
2: They're listening to WLMC Putney Keene Brattleboro.
1: Good.
2: I'll be back. Your co-host, Jack Braxton, here with Aaron.
3: Hello.
2: Video games are such a fun hobby and a great way to socialize. They are also fun when there is an activity involved as well. If you love video games and want to socialize, the Cozy Gamers Corner is the place. There is a fun variety of games to play, such as Mario Party and so much more. Want to get involved? The event happens every Thursday from 8:30 p.m. to 10:30 p.m. have any questions, contact Thomas Kuzma, a.k.a. TK.
3: Yay!
2: I haven't seen TK around this much this semester. Cool. He's very cool. He's Australian.
3: Yes.
2: From the land down under.
3: From the land down under.
2: You know, I've always wanted to visit Australia. I've always thought they've got such unique wildlife there.
3: Yeah.
2: And, you know, most of it, it's funny, if anyone has seen a map of... If anyone has seen a map of the population density in Australia, you will know that most of the population actually lives on the shores of Australia, not actually inland. Hmm. But it's a very, very pretty place. Anyways, Aaron, would you like to listen to a song?
3: Yes, please.
2: All right. I'm thinking that we're going to play Piano Man by Billy Joel. So give us a second, let us set that up, and you will be listening to Piano Man.

That was Billy Joel's Piano Man. Next up, I'm going to play some modern, well, more modern music. I'd say Billy Joel is modern. Next up is C418's Mog City 2.

That was Don McLean's American Pie. Next up is going to be Phil Collins's In the Air Tonight.

0: that was Phil Collins's In the Air Tonight.
1: I was going to say, shall we play this on air?
0: I believe we should.
1: This is the name.
0: Next up is Alice's Restaurant by Arlo Guthrie.

Alice and the restaurant. But Alice's restaurant is not the name of the restaurant, that's just the name of the song. And that's why I call the song Alice's Restaurant.

Now it all started two Thanksgivings ago, it was on 2 years ago on Thanksgiving, when my friend and I went up to visit Alice at the restaurant. But Alice doesn't live in the restaurant, she lives in the church nearby the restaurant, in the bell tower, with her husband Ray and Fatcha the dog. And living in the bell tower like that, they got a lot of room downstairs where the pews used to be. And having all that room, seeing as how they took out all the pews, they decided that they didn't have to take out their garbage for a long time. We got up there, we found all the garbage in there, and we decided it'd be a friendly gesture for us to take the garbage down to the city dump. So we took the half a ton of garbage, put it in the back of a red VW microbus, took shovels and rakes and implements of destruction, and headed on toward the city dump. Well, we got there, and there's a big sign and a chain across the dump saying closed on Thanksgiving. And we had never heard of a dump closed on Thanksgiving before, and with tears in our eyes, we drove off into the sunset looking for another place to put the garbage. We didn't find one till we came to a side road, and off the side of the side road was another 15-foot cliff, and at the bottom of the cliff was another pile of garbage. And we decided that one big pile is better than two little piles, and rather than bring that one up, we decided to throw ours down. That's what we did. Drove back to the church, had a Thanksgiving dinner that couldn't be beat, went to sleep and didn't get up until the next morning when we got a phone call from Officer Obie. He said, "Kid, we found your name on an envelope at the bottom of a half a ton of garbage, and wanted to know if you had any information about it." And I said, "Yes, sir, Officer Obie, cannot tell a lie. I put that envelope under that garbage." After speaking to Obie for about 45 minutes on the telephone, we finally arrived at the truth of the matter and said that we had to go down and pick up the garbage, and also had to go down and speak to him at the police officer station. So we got in the red VW microbus with the shovels and rakes and implements of destruction, headed on toward the police officer station. Now, friends, there was only one or two things that Obie could have done at the police station, and the first was that he could have given us a medal for being so brave and honest on the telephone, which wasn't very likely, and we didn't expect it. Another thing was that he could have bawled us out and told us never to be seen driving garbage around the vicinity again, which is what we expected. But when we got to the police officer station, there was a third possibility that we hadn't even counted upon, and we was both immediately arrested, handcuffed. And I said, "Obie, I don't think I can pick up the garbage with these handcuffs on." He said, "Shut up, kid. Get in the back of the patrol car." And that's what we did, and sat in the back of the patrol car and drove to the, quote, "scene of the crime," unquote. I want to tell you about the town of Stockbridge, Massachusetts, where this happened. Here they got three stop signs, two police officers and one police car, but when we got to the scene of the crime, there was five police officers and three police cars, being the biggest crime of the last 50 years, and everybody wanted to get in the newspaper story about it. And they was using up all kinds of cop equipment that they had hanging around the police officer station. They was taking plaster, tire track, footprints, dog smelling prints, and they took 27 8x10 color glossy photographs with circles and arrows and a paragraph on the back of each one explaining what each one was to be used as evidence against us. Took pictures of the approach, the getaway, the northwest corner, the southwest corner, and that's not to mention the aerial photography. After the ordeal, we went back to the jail. Obie said he was gonna put us in the cell. Said, "Kid, I'm gonna put you in the cell. I want your wallet and your belt." And I said, "Obie, I can understand you wanting my wallet so I don't have any money to spend in the cell, but what do you want my belt for?" And it said, "Kid, we don't want any hangings." Said, "Obie, did you think I was gonna hang myself for littering?" Obie said he was making sure, and friends, Obie was, because he took out the toilet seat so I couldn't hit myself over the head and drown. And he took out the toilet paper so I couldn't bend the bars, roll the toilet paper out the window, slide down the roll, and have an escape. Obie was making sure, and it was about 4 or 5 hours later that Alice, remember Alice? It's a song about Alice.
Alice came by with a few nasty words to Obie on the side, bailed us out of jail. We went back to the church, had another Thanksgiving dinner that couldn't be beat, and didn't get up until the next morning when we all had to go to court. We walked in, sat down. Obie came in with a 27 8x10, colored glossy pictures with the circles and arrows and a paragraph on the back each one. Sat down. Man came in, said, "All rise." We all stood up, and Obie stood up with the 27 8x10 covered glossy pictures. And the judge walked in, sat down with the C&I dog, and he sat down. We sat down. Obie looked at the C&I dog. Then the 27 8x10 covered glossy pictures with the circles and arrows and a paragraph on the back of each one, and looked at the C&I dog. And then the 27 8x10 colored glossy pictures with the circles and arrows and a paragraph on the back of each one, and began to cry, cause Obie came to the realization that it was a typical case of American blind justice and there wasn't nothing he could do about it. And the judge wasn't gonna look at the 27 8x10 colored glossy pictures with the circles and arrows and a paragraph on the back of each one, explaining what each one was to be used as evidence against us. And we was fined $50 and had to pick up the garbage in the snow, but that's not what I came to tell you about. Came to talk about the draft. We got a building down New York City, it's called Whitehall Street, where you walk in and you get injected, inspected, detected, infected, neglected, and selected. I went down to get my physical examination one day, and I walked in, I sat down, got good and drunk the night before, so I looked and felt my best when I went in that morning. Cause I wanted to look like the all-American kid from New York City. Man, I wanted to feel like though. I wanted to be the all-American kid from New York, and I walked in, sat down, I was hung down, brung down, hung up, and all kinds of mean, nasty, ugly things. And I walked in, I sat down, they gave me a piece of paper, said, "Kid, see the psychiatrist, room 604. And I went up there, I said, "Shrink, I want to kill. And I want to kill. Kill. I want to see blood and gore and guts and veins in my teeth. Eat dead, burnt bodies. I mean, kill. Kill, kill, kill!" And I started jumping up and down, yelling, "Kill, kill!" And it started jumping up and down with me, and we was both jumping up and down, yelling, "Kill, kill!" And the sergeant came over, pinned the medal on me, set me down the hall, said, "You're our boy, and you feel too good about it." Proceeded on down the hall, getting more injections, inspections, detections, neglections, and all kinds of stuff that they was doing to me at the thing there. And I was there for 2 hours, 3 hours, 4 hours. I was there for a long time, going through all kinds of mean, nasty, ugly things, and I was just having a tough time there. And they was inspecting, injecting every single part of me, and they was leaving no part untouched. Proceeded through, and I when finally came to see the very last man, I walked in, sat down after a whole big thing there, and I walked up and said, "What do you want?" He said, "Kid, we only got one question. Have you ever been arrested?" And I proceeded to tell him the story of Alice's restaurant, Massacree, with full orchestration and five-part harmony and stuff like that, and then all the phenomena stopped me right there and said, "Kid, did you ever go to court?" I proceeded to tell him the story of the 27 8x10 colored glossy pictures with the circles and arrows and a paragraph on the back of each one, and stopped me right there and said, "Kid, I want you to go over and sit down on that bench that says Group W. Now, kid!" And I walked over to the bench there, and there's Group W is where they put you. If you may not be moral enough to join the army after committing your special crime, and there was all kinds of mean, nasty, ugly-looking people on the bench there. There's mother rapers,
Father stabbers. Father rapers. Father rapers sitting right there on the bench next to me. And one, he was mean and nasty and ugly and horrible and crime-fighting guys are sitting there on the bench. And the meanest, ugliest, nastiest one, the meanest father raper of them all, was coming over to me. And he was mean and ugly and nasty and horrible and all kinds of things. And he sat down next to me and said, "Kid, what'd you get?" I said, "I didn't get nothing. I had to pay $50 and pick up the garbage." I said, "What were you arrested for, kid?" And I said, "Littering." And they all moved away from me on the bench there to carry eyeball and all kinds of mean, nasty things. Till I said, "And creating a nuisance." And they all came back, shook my hand, and we had a great time on the bench talking about crime, mother stabbing, father raping, all kinds of groovy things that we was talking about on the bench. And everything was fine. We were smoking cigarettes and all kinds of things until the sergeant came over, had some paper in his hand, held it up and said, "Kids, this piece of paper's got..."

5 minutes and nobody understood a word that he said, but we had fun filling out the forms and playing with the pencils on the bench there. I filled out the massacre with the four-part harmony and wrote it down there just like it was, and everything was fine, and I put down a pencil and I turned over the piece of paper, and there on the other side, in the middle of the other side, away from everything else on the other side, in parentheses, capital letters, quotated, read the following words: "Kid, you rehabilitated yourself." I went over to the sergeant and said, "Sergeant, you've got a lot of damn gall to ask me if I've rehabilitated myself. I'm sitting here on a bench. I mean, I'm sitting here on a Group W bench. 'Cause you wanna know if I'm moral enough to join army, burn women, kids, houses, and villages after being a litter bug." He looked at me and said, "Kid, we don't like your kind. And we're gonna send your fingerprints off to Washington, and friends, somewhere in Washington, enshrined in some little folder, is a study in black and white of my fingerprints. And the only reason I'm singing you the song now is 'cause you may know somebody in a similar situation. Or you may be in a similar situation, and if you're in a situation like that, there's only one thing you can do, is walk into the shrink wherever you are. Just walk in, say, 'Shrink, you can get anything you want at Alice's restaurant,' and walk out. You know, if one person, just one person does it, they may think he's really sick and they won't take him. And if two people do it in harmony, they think they're both faggots and it won't take either of them. And if three people do it, can you imagine three people walking in, singing a bar, Alice's restaurant, and walking out? They may think it's an organization. And can you imagine 50 people a day? I said 50 people a day walking in, singing a bar, Alice's restaurant, and walking out. And friends, they may think it's a movement. And that's what it is. The Alice's Restaurant Anti-Massacre Movement. And all you gotta do to join is to sing it the next time it comes around on the guitar with feeling. So we'll wait till it comes around on the guitar here. Sing it when it does. Here it comes.

as horrible. One Ann Warren stuff, you gotta sing loud. You could put a lot. I've been singing the song now for 25 minutes. I could sing it for another 25 minutes. I'm not proud. Or tired. So we'll wait till it comes around again. And this time with four-part harmony and feeling. We're just waiting for it to come around is what we're doing.

That was Alice's Restaurant by Arlo Guthrie. Next up, we're gonna put on some merry music, specifically Snoopy's Christmas by Snoopy and his friends, the Royal Guardsmen.

That was Merry Snoopy's Christmas with Snoopy and his friends, the Royal Guardsmen. It is currently 5:59 p.m. on September 19th, 2026. It is currently 56 degrees outside, a beautiful day. I just wanted to come on the air and thank all of our listeners to listening in so far. It has been a wonderful evening with Erin Gwilt on the air as her first time, along with Zach Reynolds and Jester. Anyways, give me one moment, please.

Being outside in nature is one of the best activities. One of the best outdoor activities to enjoy nature is water rafting. That's right. The whitewater rafting trip is coming, and it's one of the best ways to enjoy being outside. Nothing better than enjoying a nice raft ride on a body of water. Want to get out there? The journey begins at Alumni Hall shuttle stops and lasts from 9 a.m. to 8 p.m. Have any questions? Email Molly Lawson. Now, back to our music.

We interrupt our BBC broadcast and now switch you directly to our war correspondent in Green Sector 2, somewhere in the trenches of France. Daphne Crown here, from Green Sector 2. Somewhere in the trenches of France, where in approximately 15 minutes, the Allied armies have planned an all-out offensive to push the Kaiser back to the Rhine. 200,000 troops are gathered around me here, preparing for this biggest single attack of the war. Even now, the artillery is laying down a fierce barrage in preparation for this. We interrupt this behind-the-scenes report and switch you now to the aerodrome at Red Sector 1 for an urgent bulletin. This is Pierre Leclerc at the aerodrome in Red Sector 1, somewhere behind the French lines. We have just been notified that the Red Baron and his flying circus has taken to the skies and is, at this moment, threatening to make an all-out attack to stop the Allied offensive. As we too well know, the Red Baron is personally responsible for the destruction of 80 Allied aircraft and is, at the present time, the leading ace of the war. This formidable foe must be stopped at all costs. At this late hour, the Allied commanders are gathered together, trying to search out the one solution that will rid the skies of the flying circus and Baron Manfred von Richthofen.

0: Stuart Wallaby here in Blue Sector 6, somewhere in the Australian lines, where no less than 5 minutes ago, a red German triplane, smoking badly and definitely in trouble, passed overhead and then went down in some hills between the lines of no man's land. First reports indicate that the downed tripe was piloted by none other than Manfred von Richthofen, the Red Baron himself. We have no way of confirming this, but the general consensus is that no one could have survived the crash, as a large fireball was seen coming up from the hills where the plane went down. Radio Berlin has emphatically denied that the Baron is dead. They do admit that Richthofen's plane was brought down, but they insist that he made good his escape and will soon fly again and rid the skies of the Allies. If indeed the Baron is dead, the planned Allied offensive may proceed on schedule. Here now, from Red Sector 1, somewhere behind the lines, is an on-the-scene interview with a pilot who actually took part in the air battle this morning.
1: This is Pierre Leclerc from Red Sector 1, somewhere behind the lines. And with me today is one of the Allied pilots who was in the air during today's battle with the Richthofen flying circus. Tell me, sir, did you see Richthofen's plane go down?
2: Roger, our Garvey went down like a shot through the clouds in a camel on his tail. Giving it to him proper.
1: Yes, but did you see the plane crash?
2: Blimey, no, Gov.
1: Crash.
2: Blimey, no, Gov. I was a bit busy right about then with two of them blighters on me own tail.

0: And now, with a report on the Christmas truce talks, we switch you to Red Sector 1, somewhere behind the lines. Here, in Red Sector, with a snow-covered tent less than 10 yards from where I am speaking, the fate of the proposed Christmas truce is being decided by representatives of each nation. Time is the key word here today, for rumor has it that the Germans may take advantage of today's clear skies and mount an all-out offensive with von Richthofen's flying circus providing air cover. Just at this moment, coming out of the truce tent, I think I recognize Colonel Percy Devonshire of the British truce team. We shall try and get a word in with the Colonel. Oh, Colonel Devonshire! I wonder, sir, if you can tell us how the talks are progressing and if you see a solution in sight.
1: Quite frankly, it seems to me that the Kaiser's emissary is merely stalling for time and that negotiations are not far from breaking down. I would like to add, however, that an alert has been issued to all Allied fighting services in case this stalling tactic is indeed being used to get the German army into position for a sneak attack. If you will look just there to the aerodrome, you'll see our aircraft warming up and waiting for our signal in case of a breakdown in the truce talks. Forgive me for
0: interrupting, Colonel, but isn't that von Klug, the German emissary, coming out of the truce tent?
1: Why, yes it is. Please excuse me, I must return to the general.
0: The sounds which I'm sure you must be hearing are coming from the direction of the truce tent, which has just been emptied of all its occupants. The truce talks are over. And here, in an official bulletin just handed me, is the news we have all been waiting to hear. The Christmas truce has been signed. And so, after a long and tedious... What's that? Oh, no, the planes at the aerodrome are all taking off. Colonel, hasn't the word of the truce reached them yet?

handed me may be the reason for our planes taking to the skies. Due to a possible break in communications, the planes of the Richthofen Flying Circus have just been sighted, passing over the line. So the Baron is at it again, and the Allies have sent their planes skyward to meet the threat. We can only hope that all of the ships pass in the sky and return to base safely. Meanwhile, on the Western Front, the war has stopped, except for a scattered cannon fire on the horizon.

That was Merry Snoopy Christmas, or Merry Snoopy's Christmas, however you say it, with Snoopy and his friends, the Royal Guardsmen. I feel like Snoopy would be friends with the Royal Guardsmen if he could, if that was a thing in their universe. Imagine watching, like, a Charlie Brown episode or movie. I don't know what you'd call it. I guess movie, maybe. And just the Royal Guardsmen show up and then just start singing with Snoopy. That'd be an interesting show or movie. Anyways, it doesn't matter. Next up, I'm going to play a little bit of Al Hurt, specifically Have a Merry Christmas. I don't know why I know exactly why I'm putting on Christmas music. It's because my boss, Jester, doesn't... Well, I mean, they don't want to hear Christmas music right now because it's the middle of September, which makes sense. Counterpoint, then why did you decorate the entire WLMC radio thing with Halloween stuff the week beforehand? Anyways, we just do a little trolling around here. If anyone heard that, that was them laughing behind a door at that joke. Anyways, have yourself a merry little Al Hurt. A little Al Hurt won't hurt you.

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Bells on bobtails ring, and everybody's gonna swing. Look at that. Laugh and sing and have a fling while the bells go jingling.

That was Al Hurt, Have a Merry Little, I assume Christmas, but it's not written on there. Thank you so much for listening to Aaron on the Air. This was their first show, and I think they really liked it. Thank you so much again for listening. It is 6:30 p.m. on September 19th, 2026. I am your semi-host, Jack Braxton. 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
1: I just opened TikTok for a second. Suddenly, it's an hour later?
0: In an article by Surfshark where they conducted a survey of over 7,000 people, 73% said TikTok is addictive, and 77% said it had a neutral or negative impact on their lives.
2: I thought I was the only one feeling alone, but I'm surrounded by people online.
0: Industrial Psychiatry Journal reports that social media addiction correlates with increased loneliness, and people confirmed as addicted often show higher levels of depression and poor mental well-being. We're not saying log off forever, but maybe. Take a moment, step back, reconnect with yourselves. Because real connections don't need a signal. This message is brought to you by those who care about your mind offline.
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0: Alert. 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Diagnosis. You're hungry again, aren't you?
1: I don't need to eat. I need to finish this paper.
0: Assessment. Incorrect. Presently, you require both nutrition and a thesis statement that isn't held together by wishful thinking and caffeine. Prioritize sustenance.
1: Ugh, fine. Is the dining hall serving mac and cheese today?
0: Reminder, the dining hall and alumni hall occasionally serves macaroni and cheese. It operates on a rotating menu, after all. 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
0: Admonishment. Just go and eat something before you collapse.
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